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Here's another cover. Many of you may not know this. This is originally done in 1975 by the Arrows. Here's Joan Jett. I love rock and roll. Me too, Joan. 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
8: All right, let's take a look at that Wave 104 forecast. For tonight, slight chance of rain. Partly cloudy skies, low around 76. Tomorrow, mostly sunny, high near 91. Watch out for those triple-digit heat indexes. Tomorrow night, slight chance of showers, mostly cloudy, low around 79. And for your Wednesday, chance of showers in the afternoon, mostly sunny, high near 91. Let's get back into it. We got the Stone, Styx, Van Halen, Bad Company. 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

0: 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We are less than 2 weeks away from the TNA Morning Show Charity Links Golf Tournament. 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

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Don't Do Me Like That.

0: Queen, Killer Queen on the Grand Strands, Classic Rock, and you're home for the TNA Morning Show with Tommy and Beth. Wave on a 4.1, Scary K on a Monday night. Back in this day in 1986, Queen were playing their first major Western rock band to play in communist Eastern Europe in Budapest, Hungary, performing in front of 80,000 people. They released a DVD called The Hungarian Rhapsody, Queen Live in Budapest. Oh, that must have been a crazy time. Just like waking up to the TNA Morning Show right here, Wave 104.1. You never know what Tommy and Beth are going to be up to. They're going to make you laugh. They're going to make you think. 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
2: All right, let's take a look at that Wave 104 forecast. For tonight, partly cloudy skies, low around 76, slight chance of a pop-up shower. Tomorrow, mostly sunny, high near 91. Watch out for those triple-digit heat indexes tomorrow night. Mostly cloudy skies, low around 79. Slight chance of a pop-up shower. Let's get back into it. We got Floyd, AC/DC, Police, Billy Squire. How about some Bon Jovi? 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

0: Billy Squire, my kind of lover on the Grand Strands. 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Wave 104.1, Scare K, on a Monday night. I hope you guys are doing well. Hey, don't forget to hang out with Beth from the TNA Morning Show and Rockin' Rick Roberts for Voodoo Brews and Music Bingo. 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

0: Twist of Sister. We're not going to take it on the Grand Strands. Classic Rock. Wave 104.1. Scary K on a Monday night. Rest in peace. Dusty Hill. We lost him on this day back in 2021. Here's some ZZ Top. LaGrange.
1: Rumors spreading around in that Texas town about the shack outside the game. And you know what I'm talking about. 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

0: Def Leppard, Animal on the Grand Strands, Classic Rock, and you're home for the TNA Morning Show with Tommy and Beth, Wave 104.1, Scary K, rocking out on a Monday night. And don't forget to rock out with Rick Roberts all this week, because he's going to give you a chance to win tickets to the Allman Brothers Tribute by Big House Revival. 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
6: All right, let's take a look at that Wave 104 forecast for tonight. Partly cloudy skies, low around 76. Tomorrow, mostly sunny, high near 91. Watch out for those triple-digit heat indexes for your Tuesday night. Chance of showers, thunderstorms, mostly cloudy, low around 79. Let's get back into it. We got The Doors, Motley Crue, Stones, Guess Who? How about some Whitesnake? Here I Go Again. 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

0: Guess Who? No Sugar tonight on the Grand Strands Classic Rock. And you're home for the TNA Morning Show with Tommy and Beth. Wave 104.1. It's Gary K on a Monday evening. I hope you guys are doing well. Thank you for hanging out with me. I appreciate that. And don't forget to listen to Rick Roberts every weekday, 10 a.m. to 3 p.m. And at noon, he goes a little crazy. He opens up Cafe Rock. He throws a playlist out the window and lets you take over for the full hour. 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Rick and I will be out at the Different Drum and Surfside, where you can't beat the prices, but you can beat the drums. We'll be out there Friday, noon to 1, taking your requests live. 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

Little Lead for your head, Zeppelin, Over the Hills and Far Away on the Grand Strands. 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Here's some Van Halen, Jump.

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0: All right, let's take a last look at that wave on a forecast. For tonight, partly cloudy skies, low around 76. Tomorrow, mostly sunny, high near 91. Watch out for those triple-digit heat indexes. Tomorrow night, chance of showers, thunderstorms, mostly cloudy, low around 79. Only about a 40% chance of rain popping up in and around town. 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We got some Sammy Hagar, Man for Man. 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

0: Ozzy over the mountain on the Grand Strands. 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And you're home for the TNA Morning Show with Tommy and Beth. Wave 104.1. Gary K. Wrapping things up this Monday night. Thank you for hanging out with me. I appreciate that. And don't forget to listen to Charlie Steele all this week for your chance to score a pair of tickets to Legends in Concert for their Back to the 80s tribute show. It's a seasonal show running now through September 5th, featuring spectacular high-energy live tributes to Freddie Mercury, Pat Benatar, Michael Jackson, Bob Marley. Legends in Concert Theater is located at 2925 Hollywood Drive in Myrtle Beach, right across the street from Broadway at the Beach. 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I am out of here. Beck is up next. Have a great night.
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Nirvana in Bloom on the Grand Strange Classic Rock Wave 104.1. Good morning. We are just over the crack of Tuesday. Got some bad company coming up. Stu Hendricks right now. Cover of Bob Dylan's All Along the Watchtower.

0: 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And then you can hear your song be played on air. It'll be great. Got some Def Lep, Rod Stewart, and your Wave 104 forecast coming up after the break.
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0: right, let's take a look at your Wave 104 forecast. You're going to want to drink plenty of water. Heat index values of 110. Mostly sunny, very humid, highs in the lower 90s. Chance of thunderstorms later tonight. Showers, very likely. Humid. Lows in the upper 70s. We got some Rod Stewart coming up. Let's kick it off with Def Lep, Photograph, Grand Chance Classic, Rock Wave 104.1.

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Aerosmith, Janie's Got a Gun on the Grand Chance Classic Rock Wave 104.1. It is humid outside. I was just out there a little bit ago, drove my car to the gas station. I got steam blowing out of my AC. I don't even know what that means. I think it just means it's humid. We got some Journey coming up. Here's Motley Crue right now. Looks That Kill.

0: Journey, don't stop believing on the Grand Chance Classic Rock Wave 104.1 in your home for the TNA Morning Show with Tommy and Beth. We've got a bunch of good shows coming up for you. We've got a double dose of Toto, Christopher Cross, and the Romantics, once in Charlotte, once in Raleigh, July 28th, July 29th, respectively. Bob Dylan, Lucinda Williams, Jimmy Vaughn, Wilmington, July 29th, John Mellencamp, July 30th, Charlotte. 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
0: All right, let's take a look at your Wave 104 forecast for the day. Got mostly sunny skies. Humid. Highs in the lower 90s. Heat index potentials of 110. Drink water. Be safe. Chance of thunderstorms tonight. Showers likely. Humid, lows in the upper 70s. Chance of rain 70%. Got Tom Petty coming up. Let's kick it off with Van Halen. 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

Tom Petty, You Wreck Me on the Grand Chance Classic Rock Wave 104.1. Coming up, I got some ZZ Top. Pat Benatar right before that. Let's do Who right now. Who are you?

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0: 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Text your request, given that it's a request show, to 843-626-9283. Ricky Roberts will look over it, and if Ricky Roberts approves, then Ricky Roberts will put it on the air for your listening pleasure. Stick around, got some Thin Lizzy, Billy Squire, Kansas, on the way.
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Pink Floyd, Comfortably Numb on the Grandstand's Classic Rock Wave 104.1. Don't go anywhere. Got some Bob Seger coming up. Do AC/DC right now, though. It's a long way to the top.

0: Bob Seger, old time rock and roll on the Grand Stage Classic, Rockwave 104.1 in your home for the TNA Morning Show with Tommy and Beth. Don't go anywhere. Got some Alice Cooper, Molly Hatchet, and some Zeppelin on the way.
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0: 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Coming up, I got some Zeppelin, Molly Hatchet, Alice Cooper right now, School's Out, Grand Chance Classic Rock, Wave 104.1.

Molly Hatchet, Dreams I'll Never See on the Grand Chance Classic Rockwave 104.1. Got some Poison coming up in just a minute. Alice in Chains right before that. Here's Zeppelin right now off Houses of the Holy. It's The Ocean.

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0: Stevie Nicks, Edge of 17, on the Grand Chance Classic, Rock Wave 104.1, and you're home for the TNA Morning Show with Tommy and Beth. It's 3 o'clock in the morning. It's time for some coffee. We've got some Steve Miller Band, Sammy Hagar, some Boston on the way.
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0: 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Coming up, got some Boston, Sammy Hagar. Let's do Steve Miller Band right now, Rockin' Me on the Grand Stage Classic Rock Wave 104.1.

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Most people don't even know how to drive 45 on 17. Really grinds my gears. Got some George Thorogood coming up. Nirvana right before that. Here's Boston Right Now, More Than a Feeling.

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Good morning. It is Tuesday and it's humid. Got some bad company coming up. Let's do Styx right now. Come Sail Away.

Bad Company, Feel Like Making Love on the Grand Stage Classic Rock Wave 104.1. Got some Stones coming up. First, let's do Van Halen off Van Halen 1, cover of the Kinks, You Really Got Me.

Stones, Jumpin' Jack Flash on the Grand Chance Classic Rock Wave 104.1. Good morning. It is early on a Tuesday. Got some GNR coming up. Aerosmith right before that. Here's Clapton right now, that white stuff.

0: 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Got some Def Lep, Deep Purple, Cheap Trick coming up after the break. Don't go anywhere.
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Billy Squire, a.k.a. Robert Plant's sound-alike, at least to me, on the Grand Stands Classic Rock Wave 104.1. Got some 80s yes coming up in just a minute. Here's Whitesnake right now. Slide it in.

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11: Let's take a look at your Wave 10 forecast for the day. Mostly sunny skies, humid, humid, humid. Highs in the lower 90s, potential heat index of 110. Chances of thunderstorms tonight, showers likely. Humid, humid, humid still. Lows in the upper 70s. Chance of rain, 70%. We got some Aussie coming up. 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

Ozzy flying high again on the Grand Chance Classic Rock Wave 104.1. Coming up, I got some Kansas. We'll do Skinner right before that. First, got some Alice in Chains, Man in the Box.

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0: 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You're home for the TNA Morning Show with Tommy and Beth. It's Beck. I'm taking off. We go home and go to sleep. We got some Rush, Elton John, Tom Petty coming up after the break. Then the TNA Morning Show. Hope you have a good day.
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3: Well, I just stumbled on some information that I really like. According to, I don't know if you've heard of them, this small place where sometimes they do studies, they may be pretty smart people.
4: Harvard?
3: At Harvard.
4: Oh, gosh, yes. Mm-hmm.
3: Maybe you can, you know, so take their information with a grain of salt.
4: I know, I will.
3: But according to a study out of Harvard Medical School, people who are always running late tend to be happier and healthier than everyone else.
4: That's true.
3: And they live longer, too. So apparently, you're even late when it comes to dying. So why is being late so mentally healthy? Researchers say it's because people who are always tend to be late have an extra sense of calmness.
4: I also think it's because they have that go with the flow mentality where, you know, if it's some people need everything to be regimented, like I need to be here at this point. I need to have my coffee at this point. Otherwise, my day is ruined.
3: Yeah.
4: But if you're a go with the flow type of person, you know, it's just a fun day. You know, any day can be fun.
3: Yeah. I'm kind of a hybrid of both. There are some things that I do during the day have to be I have to have them regimented out, and mm-hmm. I'll either have to, you know, write all these things down, and I can, you know, cross out, you know, each one as I go. But I'm also very go with the flow as well.
4: And in certain areas of your work, you have to be a go with the flow type of person. I know for myself, when I'm waiting for, you know, Live Nation or AEG to give us tickets to give to our listeners so I can forward them on, I'm like always on edge. And I'm like, where are the tickets? Where on the are the tickets? But, you know, I have to take the go with the flow. It'll eventually come to my email. I don't have to worry. It'll be there.
3: It took me a long time to learn to be like that. But, you know, you have to not stress over the things you can't control.
4: Mm-hmm.
3: Because, you know, you're just beating yourself up about something that, you know, you've got no say in anyway. Like the tickets, they'll come in when they get here.
4: Yeah.
3: That's it. There's nothing you can do about it. Mm-hmm. When they come in, I'll send them out. Is what it is.
4: Yep.
3: So when you were growing up, was there anything questionable that your parents did that, you know, potentially if cameras were rolling, you could use as evidence?
4: Against my parents.
3: Case in point, like Britney Spears, from the Entertainment Report earlier today, and I'm sure we'll hear it later.
4: Yeah, she went off on her kids multiple times in these videos and used the F word a billion times at her kids.
3: Not the F word.
4: Yes.
3: So
4: the F,
3: crazy.
4: The S, and a few others.
3: So crazy.
4: And the secondary video, it's not even worth me editing because it'd be bleep, bleep, bleep, bleep, bleep the whole time.
3: Yeah, if you can make it through raising kids without dropping an F word or any curse word, by the way, you should have a statue erected in your honor.
4: Here's the thing. I never knew that you could do an entire paragraph of just, you know, cuss words. But somehow Brittany made, you know, a statement. It was cuss word after cuss word after cuss word. And it made sense to those kids, apparently.
3: Well, I don't think that as a parent, if there was a camera rolling on your entire parenting, you know, career, if you will.
4: You should be on your best behavior knowing that that camera's rolling.
3: That's true. Yes, she had knowledge that the camera's rolling. But so that makes sense. But there would always be somewhere, I don't care how perfect of a parent you are, there'll be something that you wish people would never see about how you lost it. You know, you got pissed off. You're exhausted. They drove you to the very last fringe of sanity.
4: Yeah.
3: And, you know, you reacted in a way that you wish you wouldn't have.
4: I know that my mom, you know, she's gotten mad at me to the point where I thought she was going to kill me, but she never cussed once at me throughout my life.
3: Wow.
4: Never once, never dropped any bad word ever to this day in front of me.
3: Have you, have you cursed at all? Is this something?
4: I accidentally cussed in front of her recently.
3: Oh.
4: And it wasn't a big, you know, cuss word. It was like one of the little minor ones.
3: Like damn?
4: No, like, oh, I was so pissed off, you know,
3: effing,
4: that one.
3: Effing pissed off?
4: No, I just said that I was so pissed off. I mean, some people think that's a cuss word, even though it's not.
3: Pissed off?
4: Yeah.
3: Oh, oh, you wrongster. Beth, I'm afraid I'm going to have to ask you to, you know, do, what do the Catholics do with the Virgin beads?
4: I have to do, I have to go to reconciliation right now, and I have to do one Hail Mary.
3: Hail Marys, that's what I'm talking about. Yeah.
4: Oh, man. You know, I once went to a priest, and I said, I was forced to be here to do reconciliation because my dad believed you had to go at least twice a month if you didn't want to go to hell.
3: Yeah.
4: And I said, I didn't do anything wrong. I shouldn't be here. And the whole reason I didn't want to go is because, number one, I couldn't remember my act of contrition and I didn't want to seem like an idiot to the priest. And then number two, it just, you know, I felt like I could talk to God directly. I didn't need to ask him for help.
3: Yeah, was with the middleman.
4: Yeah. And the priest wasn't having it. When I told him exactly that, I'm like, I don't need you to talk to God.
3: Yeah, you know, he didn't like that at
4: he
3: all.
4: He didn't like that.
3: You're trying to rationalize him out of a job. And we can't have that, Beth. You know, he's got to have something to do.
4: Oh, yeah, he does.
3: How dare you insist that this man is not needed? He is the only one that can understand what the big man says. He must be the translator.
4: And he's the only one who can interpret the words that are in the book that we all read.
3: Oh, that's right. That's right. Mm-hmm. You can't read it and get your own takeaway.
4: No, no, not at all.
3: How dare you?
4: That was a big turn off for me.
3: Well, I hope your mom washed your, even though you are an adult, washed your mouth out with soap for saying pissed off. Did her jaw drop and did she fall on the floor?
4: No, she didn't wash my mouth out because I was an adult when I said it to her. And then I pulled back. I felt so horrible after that day.
3: Still, no class. Like school on a Saturday, no class.
4: I know.
3: Well, imagine being raised in this environment. And is this woman raising a future serial killer or something? There was a woman who's working at a gas station in shocker, Ohio. Last Friday.
4: What's wrong with Ohio?
3: They could be a little crazy in Ohio.
4: That's where Ross is from, Ohio.
3: Yeah, they could be a little red. Ohio is the Midwest version of the South.
4: Okay.
3: In my opinion.
4: They're very friendly. And then you go to one of their football games and they're like, OH, and you say, IO. And they say, OH, and you say, IO.
3: Oh, I'll write that down for the next time I go out there. I feel like, and I lived up in that area, not necessarily in Ohio, but on the Ohio border with Indiana for a little bit. And my impression was that they are not unlike places in the South. Mm-hmm. A little bit, and I don't say when I say a little on the redneck side as a bad thing. That's what I'm used to.
4: Yeah.
3: I felt a little bit at home. So It's I'm not impugning the fine state of Ohio. I'm saying that Ohio could very easily blend with some of the southern states without the accent.
4: I mean, without Ohio, I would have never learned the game of cornhole. I swear, the first time I played cornhole was at an Ohio State game versus Iowa.
3: Oh, okay.
4: Mm-hmm.
3: I think that's where I learned it too, in the Midwest.
4: Yeah.
3: But yeah, good times. So this lady, she's working at a gas station, saw a 6-year-old boy walk inside holding a Smirnoff Ice.
4: Mm-hmm.
3: Walking around the place like he owned it, got his Smirnoff, drinking it just like it was a juice box. Taking little sips, picking out some snacks, no big story. They're filling up the gas tank and on with their trip. The kid even offered some of his drink to a customer. I guess the customer looked at, I saw the video on it. And it's like the customer did a double take and look at what he was drinking at. It must have said something. The kid, you know, held it up to him and the customer said no.
4: But you said it looked like a blue drink, right?
3: Yeah, it was kind of the bluish bottle or whatever.
4: Yeah.
3: So the worker approached the boy and asked him if he knew that he was drinking a beer. And he says, yeah, this is me and my mom's favorite beer. We drink it all the time.
4: He knew it was a beer.
3: Yeah. So what do you do in that situation? Do you like, ma'am, you shouldn't be letting a kid do that? The mom wasn't in there. She was out there pumping gas. What's your next move? You see a kid strolling around inside your place of business drinking a beer.
4: Call the cops.
3: That's exactly what she did. I don't know what I would do. I'd be like, Buck, what are you drinking? What are you doing? And if you said this to mom,
4: but I think you also need to grab the bottle and smell if it is beer, because there was a girl on TikTok, a little girl that, you know, her dad would save the bottles from different beer bottles and she filled juice in the beer bottle and took it with her to school. So what if it was juice that he filled up into that bottle?
3: Good call. I don't know. Mm-hmm. So anyway, so she did what you said you would do. She called the police.
4: Yes.
3: So while the police are getting there, she decided to keep the kid preoccupied. So she told him to pick out anything he wanted in the store and she'd buy it for him. So the kid's running around, going on a shopping spree. The police arrived, questioned the boy and the woman that he was with, who is not his mom, but she claimed it was an accident. Like, oh, I didn't even know he had it. He must have grabbed it out of the car, blah, blah, blah, blah, blah.
4: Yeah, that could happen.
3: So she took the boy and drove off. But later, deputies paid her a visit at her home and saw the same boy outside running around on his scooter out there, pulling off another Smirnoff Ice.
4: Well, maybe he just keeps yanking them from the refrigerator and she didn't know.
3: Yeah. So they arrested the 26-year-old mom for child endangering and contributing to the delinquency of a child. So there's that whole situation. I was, I wasn't. How old was this kid? He was young. What did I say he was?
4: Wasn't he six?
3: No, I don't think he's five or six.
4: Or seven?
3: They don't give an age. They just say a boy.
4: You saw the video. How old did he look?
3: He looked like he might have been eight.
4: Oh, that alcohol's aging him already.
3: Yeah, right. But, then again, you have my old man. Now, I didn't drink all the time with him, but he would, hey, boy, want to have a beer with Dad? And I'd sit there and, drink a beer with Dad and watching a ball game or something at 8 years old.
4: And come to find out, your dad could have been arrested for that.
3: I guess I'm not too much better, because when my daughter was like a toddler, I let her have a sip of my beer every now and then.
4: Mm-hmm.
3: I mean, she's not running around with her own beer for
4: her. You're lucky you're not serving jail time right now.
3: I know. What's the statute of limitations on that?
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5: 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First look at traffic on this Tuesday morning, and we are accident-free in both Horry and Georgetown County. Look for a disabled vehicle on Highway 31 northbound, just north of Robert Grissom Parkway.
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7: Your Wave 104 forecast, we're under a heat advisory from noon until 8 p.m. with sunny skies, a few clouds mixed in, a high of 89. This evening, partly cloudy, and you may see late night showers or thunderstorms and a low of 77.
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1: Fashion trends change all the time. And there are things that used to be a little bit of a fashion faux pas that are going by the wayside. The kids are in it, and it usually starts with the kids, right? Fashion things. All they do is start with the kids, and then you know, older people catch on, and they do their best to look trendy.
2: Well, you know, it's kind of funny. So we see those packs, where the fanny packs are coming back.
1: Yeah.
2: And actually, two people at the tent were wearing the fanny packs the normal way, the way we used to wear them back in the
1: around
2: day.
1: Their waist.
2: Yeah.
1: That's and a faux pas.
2: Yeah. And these kids were like, "No, you're supposed to wear it over your arm, like you know, backpack it. You know, what are you doing?"
1: It's the same damn bag, just worn differently.
2: Mm-hmm.
1: It's crazy how that happens. But if you've spent any time around kids these days, it's like the fashion is like, it's almost an anti-fashion.
2: Yeah.
1: It's like very comfortable, like Crocs and socks, and there's no real, I don't know,
2: rhyme or reason to what they're wearing.
1: It looks like everybody looks like they got dressed in the dark.
2: Mm-hmm.
1: And that is just that's the fashion. You know, when I was growing up, in the 80s, your parachute pants and Z Cavaricci's and Adidas stuff. And now it's just kids like throw whatever on. They don't really worry about it, which is kind of cool, I guess.
2: Yeah.
1: A little difficult to emulate, though. So now, because of the way fashion is these days, some of the fashion rules that we used to have can now be ignored. For instance, would you ever wear denim on denim? Like jeans and then a jean jacket.
2: So back in the day, what was that called? That was
1: Canadian called tuxedo.
2: Canadian tuxedo. Yes, I did wear that once. And I have a photo. I was doing that. It was a jean jacket and jeans that matched with a nice shirt underneath. But I wasn't the only one who did it. Neil from Journey did it. We both wore the same outfit that night.
1: Oh, my God. Was that coordinated or was that planned?
2: No, it wasn't.
1: And how awkward was that? Did you bring it up like,
2: you're wearing the same outfit. Yeah.
1: Sometimes when the wife and I like go out and we're wearing matching color, you know, we have the same color shirt or, you know, she's got a pair of shoes that look just like my tennis shoes and we go out like, oh, look, twinsies.
2: Yeah. Well, I couldn't go back and change because it's not like we got ready at the same place.
1: Right.
2: So.
1: Yeah. Mm-hmm. Was there any static cling going on between you guys and all those jeans rubbing against each other?
2: No. Oh, come on.
1: Anyway, that is now, it used to be a no-no, but now not as weird anymore. No longer a fashion faux pas. Hey, millions of Canadians can't be wrong.
2: Yeah.
1: You no longer have to match your shoes, belt, and socks.
2: I never matched all three before either.
1: My belt and shoes, if I'm going, you know, if you're going businessy or something like that, belt and shoes, I still feel like need to match. But apparently, according to this, it says no longer a big deal. Mm-hmm. They say you want to avoid mixing blacks and browns, but colorful socks and belts are now cool, too.
2: Oh, good.
1: That's a cool way to stand out. Like if you're businessy mode, but you've got socks that, hey, you know, like for instance, I've got a pair that have grills on them and stuff, and you can have standout socks. I think RG3 started that. I don't know. He used to be crazy sock guy, and then all of a sudden it turned into a thing.
2: I think we need to go against the grain and mix browns and blacks. Mm. We should do it. Start a new trend.
1: I'll just wait and see how that turns out. Used to be a faux pas with no, you couldn't wear socks with sandals.
2: And now everyone does it for some reason.
1: Enough people. Oh, there's a word for the current trend that's going on where everybody looks like they've got dressed in the dark. It's the sad dad no style trend. There was a time when you couldn't wear hats indoors. You would seem a little off. I don't know about that, though. Like ball caps?
2: At a nice dinner, you shouldn't wear a hat.
1: Yeah. If you're going to a nice dinner, a hat, you know, no hat. But otherwise, you know, hats are a thing. So that used to be a thing. Your grandparents used to get mad about that. Mm-hmm. Schools are still all about it, too. Yeah, for whatever reason, won't let you wear a hat. I don't know why that
2: really?
1: Was. Yeah. I don't know why that was. you know, same thing when I was a kid, like you had to take your hat off indoors. What was the purpose of that? I have no idea.
2: So your kids have to take their hats off.
1: I can't wear a hat.
2: Oh my gosh.
1: Can't wear a hat.
2: But they're allowed to outside?
1: Yeah. Name the reason why. I mean, I would just like to know what it is.
2: I mean,
1: if they're outside, yeah.
2: Maybe they're afraid they're going to store something under their hat. I don't know.
1: I mean, that's the only thing I can think of, but they're checked as they come in. They're wanded. Everybody gets wanded as they come through.
2: Mm-hmm. But what if it's something that you can't wand?
1: Maybe. You know?
2: Like the green. What if they're hiding the green in their hat?
1: You can say marijuana. You know, there was a time, I guess, until this morning, really, when I thought that there's only one kooky person that made connections with numbers. And like, oh my God, there's three fours together. It's the universe making a sign.
2: There are lots of signs around us.
1: Yeah, but you know, sometimes people make their own signs.
2: And usually if you see 555, that means something's going to change in your life soon.
1: It means I'm watching a movie and that's always the first three digits of everybody's phone number.
2: No.
1: Yeah. Have you never noticed that? Hey, when someone's given someone their number in the movies or TV, it's always 555.
2: But have you ever looked at the clock and it's 555? Or have you ever checked out at a grocery store and your amount is 555? That hasn't ever happened to you?
1: If I've spent 555 at a grocery store, how many families am I buying
2: for? $5.55. That's happened to me a few times.
1: Oh, yeah. And what was the universe trying to tell you?
2: Well, at that time, I got that $5.55 receipt when I was choosing a new job to go to next.
1: Oh, got it. Was that job this one?
2: Yes. So it was right. The universe. It knew.
1: It's crazy. But there are other Beths out there, an entire company of Beths.
2: Oh, yeah.
1: That will not hire you if you have a five in your number?
2: Yes. So if the fifth digit of your phone number has five in it, they won't hire you because it means you're bad luck and that you will bring bad luck to your boss and you will clash with their superiors.
1: So what business model is this that relies on luck?
2: Well, it is a Chinese company called Shenzhen Guangdong.
1: You don't say. But wait a second. You won't say butt cheek or ass, but you'll say dong.
2: That's Guangdong. That's the name of the company. And they're a Chinese education company who are getting a lot of flack online for rejecting people with fives in their phone number.
1: Ever notice like a lot of like Chinese named companies and I wonder if they're doing it on purpose. And I don't read
2: Mandarin.
1: It's Mandarin. Yeah. It's not Chinese. It's Mandarin. But a lot of times if you read them in English, they seem kind of, sexual in nature.
2: Yes.
1: Are they playing a joke on us? Are they, if you have
2: because dong,
1: the Fukien gourmet. No,
2: so dong means east. In China, that's what it means. It means east. So it means the company on the east.
1: Oh, is that right? Okay,
2: yeah.
1: Got it. But it's not just once. It's almost every time you see a business that is written in Mandarin. Well, not written in Mandarin, but you know, spelled in English, but in the Mandarin language. That there's like a there's a dirty takeaway from that
2: there
1: if you
2: is.
1: Read it.
2: But who had the language first? They did. So it's almost like we made their language dirty.
1: Well, I'm wondering if they're doing it on purpose. Like it's an inside joke. Like what Mandarin words can we put together to seem really crazy in English? And well, because it gets your attention. Oh my God, the Fukien gourmet? Let's go with the Fukien gourmet.
2: Yeah. That's true.
1: Is it just a way of getting attention?
2: It is. They're doing good. And apparently everyone's upset about this. You know, I got to be honest with you. The fifth number of my phone number is five, so they wouldn't have hired me.
1: Yeah, please fire yourself. You are bad luck, Beth.
2: I am, apparently. No, I'm bringing good luck to you.
1: So what are you supposed to do about that? You got to change your
2: phone number before applying to this job.
1: Huh. Is that even? Well, and I was going to ask if it's legal. Who knows what's legal over there?
2: Mm-hmm.
1: Interesting.
2: You know, it's so funny. Someone brought this up on social media, and I thought about it. So the person said, "Have you ever seen anyone in China, doing their gas. You never see them at gas stations. Are they all, you know, driving electric vehicles? Now, it's the dumbest thing to see on social media, but when I thought about it, I'm like, all the video we see on TV about places in China, you never see gas stations. Have you noticed that?
1: No, I haven't. maybe there's no story there. They're getting gas. What is the story, and why would there be video of that?
2: I don't know. I mean, someone pointed that out on social media last week. I'm like, is it? I think, you know, the person was trying to say, hey, they're already all electric. We need to follow suit.
1: Oh, they're like the smoggiest place in the world.
2: That's because of the factories, not the vehicles.
1: Oh, God. I see. They're making all those things for us in the cinema over here. So
2: yeah, and they don't have the restrictions we do.
1: Aha.
2: When it comes to that.
1: So they can run straight burn coal and just smoky,
2: I mean,
1: whatever.
2: There was a period in time when we were sending all of our computer parts to them to recycle, and they weren't properly recycling them.
1: Ah, just

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1: Let's see if any of these little triggers are or little things that annoy everyone are anger triggers for you. What about when there's a bunch of them here? I'm going to kind of pick through some of the highlights. When people talk in baby voices, that kind of a girl thing.
2: Yeah, but some people get off on that, actually.
1: I guess if that's your kink.
2: Yeah, I mean, there's only fan girls that do that.
1: Right. But, you know, I won't encounter them because I'll never go on there to find them. Mm-hmm. And they're speaking to their audience.
2: Yes.
1: But, like, people in regular everyday life in baby voices, I guess you don't hear that. I don't think that would be, I would be mildly annoyed, I guess, after a while.
2: There was this one girl, influencer, who had that baby voice all the time. And she's like, I'm tired of people making fun of me. This is my voice. I'm not trying to put on a baby voice.
1: Yeah, if that's her natural voice, you know, it is what it is. But when I hate put-ons.
2: But if that's the case, and I think I might go get some hormone therapy to change my vocal cords. Wouldn't you, at that point?
1: If I had a baby voice, potentially, yes.
2: Yeah.
1: I'd be downing handfuls of testosterone. What about when people don't return their shopping carts at grocery stores? Is that an annoyance?
2: No, it doesn't bother me.
1: I think that person must be extremely lazy. And if they're too lazy to return it back to the cart area, what else are they lazy at in their life? See, that's just an indicator of the rest of the things going on.
2: See, as long as that cart doesn't hit my car,
1: right.
2: I'm not going to care that someone did that.
1: I will say, now, it doesn't annoy me. I see it and I notice it in my head. I go, well, there's a lazy son of a bitch right there, whoever did that. But what pisses me off is if I find a parking spot and then as I'm pulling in, it comes into view that there's a shopping cart in it.
2: Oh, and they have to get out.
1: That will piss me off.
2: Yeah. And hopefully you have your kid in the car and you say, can you go get that out of the way?
1: What about someone who won't text but would rather call?
2: I don't mind that. I just won't answer. I'll let it go to voicemail and then I'll read the voicemail text.
1: But then they leave a voicemail that's vague, says, call me back. But without saying why, or I need to talk to you about something and won't say why, but won't text it, but basically holding you hostage to giving them a call.
2: I hate that because it's usually negative news.
1: What about a text? This annoys me. It doesn't piss me off, but it's a little annoyance when someone will text or even speak when they have a question and ask you,
2: hey, I have a question.
1: If you just ask the question.
2: Yes, I do that a lot.
1: You don't need to set up that you're going to ask a question. Just get to the question.
2: I always say, hey, Ross, I got a question for you.
1: And what is he going to say? No? Yeah, Beth, I'm not speaking to you right now.
2: Yes. Hey, you can say, can you hang on to that? I'll be back in 5 minutes.
1: I answer questions between 3 and 5 p.m.
2: Those are my office hours.
1: Yeah. No, just ask a question.
2: Mm-hmm.
1: Hey, Ross, blah, blah, blah, blah, blah.
2: It's not a good transition.
1: It's extra verbiage. People who don't pick up after their dogs is pretty huge on there. That would more annoy me if it were in front of my yard.
2: Mm-hmm.
1: People who BS an answer instead of admitting that they don't know something. Yes, that does bother me too. And that is more rampant than you think.
2: You know what bothers me? People parking in a loading zone. When it says clearly it's a loading zone and you need to go through that area.
1: Define parking.
2: Okay. So there's
1: like, the vehicle?
2: There is a, no.
1: Oh, okay. Then yes.
2: Yeah, that's so annoying. There are two vehicles that are in a loading zone near my place and I hate it because I can't go around the circle.
1: Oh, yeah.
2: But they're I think they're just vacationers here, probably.
1: My favorite is in front of, well, in my grocery store in particular, dropping somebody off to go in to shop or whatever, but taking unnecessarily a long time to drop this. You know, like you're right in front of the doors and everybody has to go around you just so you can drop someone off instead of pulling up another 15 feet. So you're not blocking the door and the traffic, people coming in and out of there, and let somebody out.
2: Mm-hmm.
1: The number one little thing that annoys everybody And this is kind of random.
2: Oh, please let it be Slow Drivers.
1: Nope, not on there. The only driving thing on there is when people speed up when you signal a lane change.
2: Oh, I hate that too.
1: Yeah, people who don't let you merge, that's annoying AF.
2: Yeah.
1: We're not in a race. This is a cooperation, what we're doing. Mm-hmm. Just trying to keep, you were trying to keep traffic flowing.
2: But they don't want it.
1: They're
2: not having it.
1: For some reason, if you merge in front of them, that's a loss for them in some people's mind. Mm-hmm. That's a net loss that now they're behind.
2: They lost 2 seconds of time because of you.
1: Not even 2 seconds. Mm-hmm. But yeah, for whatever reason, that a lot of people just won't let you merge. But no, the number one is when the motion sensor on a paper towel dispenser doesn't work. I don't know if I've ever encountered
2: that. I've never had that. I don't have that type of paper towel holder.
1: Well, I imagine not at your house, but if you're in a restaurant or something, most of us don't have that in our house.
2: I bet you there's somebody who has that fancy paper towel holder at their house.
1: I got a motion dispenser for my hand soap in my kitchen.
2: Oh, nice. I like that.
1: It's pretty badass.
2: Yeah, that is. That's perfect for cooking because there are times when, you know, I was working on a meatloaf for Ross. My hands had meat all over them. Like, can you get the soap?
1: Ross's meatloaf?
2: And it's like, if I had...
1: You were working on it?
2: Oh, yes. No, if I had had soap, a soap dispenser like yours, I wouldn't have had to ask for help.
1: Yeah. I love it.
2: By the way, Mike from Myrtle Beach said he hates it when people park in the handicapped spot that are not handicapped.
1: Yeah, that's a special, just don't give an F.
2: So my friend DC, he has the card to park in the handicap spot because he's had issues in the past. And someone yelled at him for parking there saying, oh, because, you know, he kind of goes with the flow type of thing. Yelled at him for parking in a spot that he's legally allowed to have. Can you believe that? That's the worst.
1: Did he have a sticker or thing displayed?
2: He had the placard and everything.
1: So what was the issue?
2: Well, because the person said he has an issue with walking.
1: Yeah.
2: And he looked like he could walk properly. And the guy yelled at him and said, why are you parking in a handicapped spot when you're not handicapped? And he's like, he didn't want to. I told him he should fought the guy because.
1: Throw some assault on top of it, too. Why not?
2: Because
1: what else you got going on today?
2: The guy doesn't know what he's talking about. There's an issue.
1: If you fought everybody that didn't know what the F they were talking about, you'd be fighting all day long.
2: Well, it sounds like a plan. Let's WWE this.
1: If I had some kind of a disability, but I could still manage to walk okay, because there are people on different stages of handicappedness. You know, mm-hmm. Some people truly need to be close to the doors. You know what I mean? So I would probably default to those folks.
2: Mm-hmm.
1: What I do like doing is parking in the at my grocery store, it says this space reserved for our law enforcement parker, you know, people. Da da da.
2: But you're not law enforcement.
1: I mean, describe that. I mean, I was in the Marines and I enforced international law, so therefore I am also a law enforcement.
2: But don't you have to currently be serving?
1: Do you? The sign doesn't say that.
2: Well,
1: and if you're in a police car, chances are you're going to be up there on the curb anyway. Why are you parking your patrol car?
2: So, okay, back when your wife was pregnant, did you park in the pregnancy parking and say, hey, you know what? I'm entitled to do it, too. I'm having a kid as well.
1: By myself?
2: Yeah.
1: No.
2: Because,
1: no,
2: I mean,
1: that'd
2: technically.
1: Be very douchey.
2: Yeah, but you're having a kid, too. And you should qualify both parents.
1: And honestly, I may be wrong about this. This is just a theory of mine. It's not enforceable anyway. We're not on a public street. We're in a private mm-hmm. property, and that's not enforceable. Just because that sign says it doesn't mean
2: they can't tell you.
1: That parking spot is for a particular group of people.
2: And if they find out that person is not that person, can they tow you?
1: But not limited to. Now, handicap thing's a different thing. I'm talking about like it says this spot reserved for law enforcement. People. Da da da da.
2: And they can't tell you.
1: I don't know. That's just my theory. Maybe somebody can clear that up for me, because mm-hmm. it's not an enforceable law. It's private property. It sounds like it's a rule of thumb instead of a actual law.
2: I'm shocked that people haven't filed a lawsuit against these places that do the pregnancy spots. I'm shocked people don't say, hey, that's discrimination. You know?
1: Yeah. Mike says, what about Purple Heart parking? What about it? I mean, do I park in it? No, I don't have a Purple Heart. That would just be rude.
2: Yeah.
1: I do park in the veteran parking spot.
2: I've never seen Purple Heart parking.
1: Yeah. I'll park in the veteran parking spot sometimes.
2: Mm-hmm.
1: If I happen to notice it, but I don't go out of my way for it. I don't mind walking.
2: Yeah. I like walking. Actually, I like parking at the very end of the parking lot because I'm a horrible driver.
1: I will agree with you. If I haven't agreed with you yet today, Beth, consider it done. Absolutely agree with that.
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4: Your Wave 104 forecast, we're under a heat advisory from noon until 8 p.m. with sunny skies, a few clouds mixed in, a high of 89. This evening, partly cloudy, and you may see late night showers or thunderstorms and a low of 77. Got a nuisance animal situation? The snake chaser is familiar with virtually every species of wildlife indigenous to this area. Call the snake chaser at 843-902-5706 or find the snake chaser online at snakechaser.com.
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1: My name's Tommy. 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
1: Well, if you are a someone who is concerned about the planet, then if we all did this, and you should start, and you probably already do it. I don't know who would not. But if we all peed in the shower, it would save 1.3 trillion gallons of water every year.
2: Because we wouldn't be flushing our toilet.
1: Right. There's an article going around right now. It's the website I Effing Love Science. That's a great website. They're making a case for why we should all pee in the shower. Do you have any issues peeing in the shower?
2: I have an issue.
1: Because you
2: do? It's going to smell after a while doing that every day.
1: No, it's not. You're in the shower. It's literally washing down as you're in there.
2: Yeah, that's true. But yeah, I don't know. It just doesn't seem right.
1: You never whiz in the shower?
2: I have in the past, but...
1: That's exactly what I do. Sometimes... I actually feel guilty. Like when I get up in the morning, first thing I do, I need to jump in the shower. That's my salvation. I don't care if I showered right before I went to bed. I'm showering first thing in the morning too. It's really what wakes me up.
2: I don't agree with peeing in the shower. If you have a shower bathtub combo, please do not pee in the shower because someone's going to want to relax in the bathtub. And if they don't know you peed, then they probably didn't clean after you.
1: Yeah, but when you think about it, when you whiz, the shower's going and it's rinsing everything down. And the moment like the shower water's running and the whiz, it's already diffusing the whiz. By the way, the whiz is 100% clean coming out of your body.
2: It's still pretty gross.
1: It's not like it's sitting there waiting to congeal or something. It's it's going immediately down there. I actually feel guilty. Every now and then I get a little eco-conscious.
2: Mm-hmm.
1: And if I turn on the shower to get the hot water going, then go to the toilet, take a whiz, flush... That's more water than I needed to use. While the shower water is running, just whiz down the drain, and then by the time I'm done whizzing, the water's hot. I step right on in.
2: Well, if you really want to save the planet, you can use your urine as fertilizer.
1: Fertilizer for what?
2: For any plants you have in the back. Urine is rich in nitrogen and phosphorus, so...
1: It's really good for azaleas, by the way.
2: So why don't you save your urine in a big old jug and take it out and water your plants with it?
1: Okay. I can't even get my kids to pick up the regular stuff. Boys, I need you to take out your piss jugs. Go pour them out there in the bushes. And, you know, the first time they had one, the piss jug would get knocked over all over the floor. Down the room, something. Yeah, no, thank you.
2: Oh, that'd be awful.
1: No, thank you. If you're collecting pee, you're on a different wavelength than most people.
2: There was that one guy that was collecting his urine.
1: And he's on a different wavelength.
2: And he was drinking it, don't you remember?
1: Yeah, way different wavelength than most people.
2: He's trying to save the planet.
1: Good for him.
2: Mm-hmm.
1: Don't drink after that guy.
2: Can you imagine kissing that guy?
1: Well, for many, many reasons, Beth. No, I cannot. 1.3 trillion gallons.
2: Mm-hmm.
1: Some people do think it is gross to pee in the shower. I really disagree. It's going down and it's rinsed down for the remainder of the shower time. So it's gone.
2: Yeah, I guess it's not that bad. Even though it contains, you know, salts and waste products, it's sterile and free of bacteria.
1: Exactly. And you're literally getting hosed off as you pee anyway. Have you ever peed in the pool?
2: I have not.
1: Liar. I see your lie face.
2: I think everyone has at one point or another, right?
1: Have you peed in a hot tub before, Beth?
2: No, that's nasty. That is gross. Have you?
1: No, absolutely. I won't get in there.
2: Gross.
1: I don't want anybody's dingleberries melted off in there with me.
2: Oh.
1: No, thank you. So there you go. We could do it. We could save 1.3 trillion gallons if we'd only just all whiz in the shower as we're getting in. Not that big of a deal.
2: Yep, let's do it.
1: All right, here's another beneficial science medically topic. that we're going to share, and it's going to sound way too advantageous for the guys listening.
2: Aww.
1: You'll go and tell your wife about it, and she immediately will shut you down as soon as she learns where you got the information from. So maybe lie to her. I don't really advocate lying that much. Maybe don't allude to where you heard this information, but it's based off of a real scientific study that is helping ladies who may have trouble getting pregnant to boost you along when it comes to that. So according to this new information, if you're having trouble with pregnancy or you want to reduce the chances of having a miscarriage, the medicine you need...
2: Oh, no, you're not going to say this.
1: ...is right there in your guy's pants.
2: Ugh.
1: One spoonful of DNA is all you need. But then you have to actually ingest it. And when you do that...
2: Sure, I'm sure that study says that.
1: See, you're exactly... This is the problem in the world. I bring up good helpful information and you poop it right away.
2: Yes, this study is conducted and coordinated by a group of male scientists who want their girlfriends to interact with them more.
1: It is right out of a university study in the Netherlands.
2: What university?
1: Leiden University in the Netherlands. Helps out future pregnancies, and it reduces chances of a miscarriage. Now, the researchers think it might be because ingesting that prepares the woman's body for pregnancy and gets her body used to his offering. It was just published in the Journal of Reproductive Immunology, too, Beth, so it's not like something we're making up. This is a straight science, and that is a legitimate medical journal. And that information was submitted there.
2: Yeah, I don't believe it.
1: So, all right. Well, because you think it's just a bunch of guys coming up with this?
2: Yes.
1: So.
2: Oh, and now that's not the only thing. It says that it helps with morning sickness. Ugh.
1: Absolutely.
2: What is wrong with this?
1: So, of the 10 authors credited on the study, of the ones they could find bios for, the majority of them are women, including the lead author. So there goes your theory about some guy cooking this up in order to get his lady to perform that.
2: But the Times of India stated that this waste product does not have many benefits. So they're countering your study.
1: They worship cows over there, okay? are you gonna believe them? Or are you going to believe the Netherlands?
2: I believe the Times of India.
1: You're going to believe. What else do you believe that comes out of there? Only this.
2: Oh my gosh.
1: Aren't they connecting through a sheet anyway with each other?
2: I don't know. I haven't actually gone through researched it.
1: I'm not taking any advice from that place.
2: Mm-hmm.
1: So there you have it. Hey, it's information. It's great information, especially if you're a guy. And ladies, you know, you'll love it too once you get into the habit of it. It's really kind of an amazing thing. We're expected to, enjoy your offerings. Turnabout should be fair play.
2: I think that's so hilarious, though. This is a topic on Reddit. People are saying, does swallowing it result in constipation, though? Because one female is saying, oh, she's very committed to her relationship, but she's noticed that since doing this, she's extra constipated.
1: Well, that only takes on the next session. You apply some back there and clear things out a little bit.
2: Oh, this is so nasty. I can't believe it.
1: See how useful we are to you ladies.
2: And then you could be like the guy that was, saving his urine. You remember that guy and drinking it because he thought it was good for his health? Yeah. You could save up that in little jars around your house,
1: Yeah, that's crazy talk, Beth. I don't know if you need to bring that up. That's horrible. So there you go. It's real scientific information just published in the Journal of Reproductive Immunology. You can go home, tell your wife, and guess what? She's going to poo-poo the information just like Beth did right out of the gate.
2: Well, if it's so good for us, then you guys should share in it, and we'll create a milkshake of it for you too. Can you imagine?
1: We're not trying to get pregnant, see?
2: No, but it's good for other things, like morning sickness, so, you know, a sick stomach. They say it can help with depression, so hey.
1: Yeah, well, I don't think we have any of those symptoms, so. Hey, throw it out there.
2: Oh, it only works when it's us and our symptoms.
1: When it's what? Oh, yeah, what? It only works. Yeah, it works on lady stuff.
2: So. She gave me I'd be too mean, but that would be a good joke. Hey, guess what I made you? A milkshake.
1: That sounds like some stuff that you would do, some kind of trickery. I
2: couldn't do it. That's too mean.
1: I would not be surprised. I think the extraction of it would probably be a little curious to Ross. Like, where are you going with that?
2: Wouldn't it be awesome?
1: To the freezer.
2: Oh, that'd be too mean. I couldn't do it. But it'd be a funny joke.
1: The fact that you conjured that up like right in this moment leads me to believe that you are that twisted and you would do it. You just wouldn't. You just would not admit to it.
2: No, I won't. I won't. I promise.
1: That's evil. See how evil women can be?
2: But it's a funny thought, is it?
1: No, not at all. There's something just wrong with that. You shouldn't be ingesting your own DNA. You know how hard we had to work to make that stuff?
2: Hey, there was that guy that ingested his own urine, so anything's possible in this life.
1: Well, that guy's gross, too. I don't think we need to take any insight from him. Hey, man, just trying to help. If you're having troubles getting knocked up, there's your answer. Now, use it or not. That's up to you.
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3: 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State Highway Patrol reporting one incident in Horry County on Carolina Forest Boulevard at East Covington Boulevard. Just a reminder, a portion of University Boulevard is closed from West Chanticleer Drive to Highway 544. 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
4: Your Wave 104 forecast, we're under a heat advisory from noon until 8 p.m. with sunny skies, a few clouds mixed in, a high of 89. This evening, partly cloudy, and you may see late night showers or thunderstorms and a low of 77.
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1: When it comes to paranormal stuff, I feel like you're in one of three camps. Either you are 100% on board with it, you're either, like me, kind of on the fence, even though I've had some weird stuff happen to me before, or you are 100% on board because you've dealt with some stuff, and that is Steve Shippey, who is a filmmaker and paranormal expert. His Shock Docs is back. Michigan Hell House debuts on Discovery Channel on Sunday. Steve, how you doing, buddy?
2: I'm good, good. How are you doing?
1: Not too shabby. So your experience with paranormal stuff started when you were a kid. Like, you had a traumatic experience. Was it like a one-time thing, or were you, like, just pestered by something from the other side continuously?
2: Definitely something that was happening continuously.
1: Wow. So do you remember the first time it happened? And if so, what was the situation?
2: Yeah, you know, I was very young when this first started up, but the very first thing that I believe that I recalled from, you know, from that era, essentially was, I remember I was trying to fall asleep, and I kept hearing something moving around the room. You know, obviously, you know, the room was dark, but there was still some ambient light that was coming in from the street light through the window, and I'm kind of looking around, don't see anything. And then at one point I got up and kind of, you know, went out in the hallway and kind of looked around because I thought maybe it was my brother just kind of messing around.
1: Yeah.
2: Went back to my room. And when I got back to the room, everything that was on my bed was now thrown onto the floor.
1: Wow.
2: You know, and nobody could have gotten past me. It's just not possible. So, I mean, that was one of the first things that I remember.
3: But did you see the entity? Did you see a shadow figure or anything like that?
2: No, not at that moment, but, you know, but several times, yes, after that, but not that particular incident.
1: Steve, now, obviously, you've been doing this, you've made a career out of this, and you do documentaries on this kind of stuff. Do people tell you, like, even though you've had your experiences and you've done all these, you know, investigations, still tell you that you're full of S and that there's no such thing as ghost, if you will?
2: Yeah, I mean, no matter what, there's always going to be people that are skeptical,
1: yeah.
2: Which I understand. And I think that skepticism comes from a few different reasons. I think sometimes it comes out of fear of the unknown, not wanting to have anything change their belief system. And oddly enough, a lot of people that are skeptical are people that seem to kind of be atheist or don't believe in anything,
1: yeah,
2: so to speak, other than evolution and things of that nature, and I understand that, and I respect that. I think that, you know, we should all be entitled, of course, to our own beliefs. But one thing that's interesting in regards to this project, the Michigan Hell House, I will say, I basically refer to this case as a skeptic's delight.
1: Okay.
2: And what I mean by that is, I refer to this case as the most prolific haunting in American history that you've never heard of. And I don't say that lightly. That's a very bold statement to make. But, you know, as far as skeptics are concerned, this case literally had just over 100 uniformed officers involved in this case.
1: Wow.
2: That's monumental. That's never happened in any case I've ever heard of, from the local sheriff's department, to the Michigan State Police, then to high-ranking divisions of the state police, even some federal involvement. There were polygraphs conducted on every member of the family. All of them passed. There were stakeouts done. We literally over 1,000 reports, and I believe there's more, but that's what we've obtained.
1: Yeah.
2: And you got to think, you know, a lot of these officers, rightfully so, they're very skeptical of anything. I mean, show me the evidence.
1: Yeah.
2: I mean, that's what these guys are trained to do. And they were going out there, and they were experiencing these things.
1: Wow.
2: That were taking place in this house. And when I say these things ran the gamut of pounding and knocking on the walls to disembodied voices in the house threatening to kill the family.
1: Whoa.
2: Voices that were in the house heard by these officers, objects being thrown, and then ultimately it graduated to worse things, what they referred to as explosions, where the house would shake and tremor, the plaster would crack on the walls, and ultimately, when it got to its worst point, several fires broke out in the house, they investigated the house in every sense of the word. They were looking for accelerants, cause of the fire. And get this, we actually have a report from the state fire marshal declaring the origin of one of these fires, in quotes, humanly impossible in nature.
1: Wow. So were you able to capture it? Obviously, I feel like you would, or else you probably wouldn't put it out. But I guess it's a dumb question. But were you able to capture stuff on film that we'll be able to see on Sunday when it premieres?
2: Oh, yeah, absolutely. We were able to capture a lot of different things. We were able to capture some disembodied voices. Things were setting off our meters left and right. And these meters have a lot of different functions, whether it be motion sensing, you know, sensor capability, temperature fluctuation. The list goes on. I mean, we were capturing a lot of different things in many different senses.
1: What would you say to people who are going to, who, and there will be people that say, yeah, you just kind of created those effects for the, you know, on the camera, like somebody off the, out of the shot did something. How do you reply when people bring that kind of stuff up?
2: Well, you know, at the end of the day, I think it's almost impossible to satisfy a skeptic. You know, I think you could capture the most mundane evidence, you could capture the most world-renowned evidence ever seen on film. We could have 100 eyewitnesses come forward. If somebody just doesn't want to believe, I think they simply are just not going to believe. But what I can say is you have to think, when, in this case in particular, what would compel over 100 officers to put their name and reputation on the line to write these reports? What would compel a state fire marshal, not a local, the state fire marshal, to go on record and make a claim like that? And furthermore, what case in the world would possibly even get this many divisions to investigate at this length? I mean, imagine the expense that this would take, a year of investigation, going from the smallest local department to the highest ranking of the state police, and even to the point where when they finally had to put their hands up and say, this is something otherworldly, they literally brought out a team from a university to study the phenomenon because they didn't know what else to do.
1: Wow. So, then now people will tell you the NFL is scripted too, so you know, you're never going to get everybody on board.
3: Here's the thing. So, I mean, at this point, is the house clear of everything? Did you guys work on saging it or using oil or putting in plants to fix the energy in the house?
1: Did anyone ever think to ask the entities nicely to leave?
3: That's a good question.
2: Well,
3: too.
2: I think that was definitely tried. I mean, and there's so much to this case. I wish we had more time to really go into it, because I think it would shock you when you realize the lengths that these people went through to try to explain it. Even bringing out seismographs to see, could it be fault line activity? Could there have been an old mine shaft under the house? Yeah. Gas company, electric company, the FAA literally came out, because at one point they thought, okay, well, there's an airport 15 miles away. Could it somehow be the radar bouncing off the house causing the damage?
1: Wow.
2: And they concluded that no, it wasn't. But yes, to answer your question, in this particular investigation, we did bring somebody out to try to do some healing work and to try to do something to try to close the door, so to speak.
1: Well, anything after this be a little underwhelming or unsatisfactory because this one is so haunted?
2: Well, you know, that's a good question, but I will say, besides the Michigan Hell House, the documentary that's coming up on the Travel Channel Sunday, besides just this investigation, I've been investigating this case for over 8 years. So this has been something for me that's been going on almost for a decade on this one case alone.
1: All right. Well, hey, man, I know you got a roll, buddy. I could sit and talk to you about this stuff all day long, but we are really looking forward to it. This Sunday, Shock Docs Michigan Hell House premieres on the Discovery Channel. Good talking to you, Steve. We'll talk to you next time.
2: All right. Thank you.
1: Yep, you got it. Take it easy.
3: I am curious to know if he was worried, though, if the spirit would follow him, because
1: that's
3: a big fear, is that when you get too involved in a place like that, they will go with you.
1: Yeah. F all of that.
3: Uh-huh.
1: Would you, now knowing what you know and what Steve Shippey just told you, would you ever set foot in that bad boy?
3: I would. You know, I would go in there. And I'd bring some thyme. I would...
1: Oregano, maybe little cumin?
3: No, you just have to burn a little thyme. It'll clear the spirits and cleanse the home from any wicked spells.
1: Has anyone ever tried everything bagel?
3: Some sage. Yeah. I would also get some oil and put oil on all of the doors. And then
1: 10W30 or 40?
3: No, olive oil works. And then also,
1: extra virgin or?
3: Extra virgin, yes. Okay. The more the virgin, the less they like it.
1: Nice. Good stuff. All right. Well, that's on Discovery. I'm definitely watching that bad boy.
3: Yes, I am.
1: And I'm
3: too.
1: On the fence, man. Even though here's a guy who sounds very sincere, right? You know, he seems like he's not trying to pull one over. But the best people who try to pull one over on you that are good at it sound like he does.
3: Yeah,
1: you know what I'm saying?
3: True.
1: So I'm still in the vents, and I've even had experiences that I've talked about here on the show, but still,
3: I think,
1: and I'll watch this and it'll be creepy, but I'll be like, it's probably ain't right.
3: I would love to know, how do you know it's a ghost versus a demon? Because, you know, you think ghosts, they just can't get to the other side. Demon is evil, just wants to be here forever and make people's lives hell.
1: Well, I think you have to be officially licensed to be a demon. Otherwise, you, as an amateur, you're just a ghost. So you've got to go to the on a state board and take some tests and stuff in order to be a demon.
3: Mm-hmm.
1: So there's rules to everything, Beth.
3: Yeah, there
1: you just
3: are.
1: Can't run out there and just claim, oh, I'm a demon and I have some backup. You've got to be licensed for that crap.
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1: You know, crazy things happen on movie sets all the time, and a lot of them on movies that we all know and love. Well, I say that, but I was surprised this past holiday season to learn that there are people that actually hate this movie, How the Grinch Stole Christmas with Jim Carrey.
2: Why would they hate that?
1: Some people, Jim Carrey rubs them the wrong way. I don't know, but he's hilarious to me. Mm-hmm. But I did not know that people loathe that movie.
2: Wow.
1: Anyway, Jim Carrey was given CIA-level torture training to prep for his daily 8-hour makeup sessions. Had to go through torture training in order to go through with that.
2: That's how bad it was. Whoa.
1: 8 hours every day before you start work of putting the makeup on.
2: Mm-mm.
1: You imagine that? And apparently he did have, even with that training, it was still, you know, he still had some cranky moments in the makeup chair.
2: You know what he should have done is said, hey guys, why don't you do my makeup while I'm sleeping?
1: Could you sleep while people are putting, well, you like to hear people rub balls together and stuff. So.
2: Yes, I could sleep through that.
1: And it's a little bit of a different
2: story.
1: It's
2: like getting a massage, right?
1: I don't want to be bothered while I'm sleeping. I don't want to be touched or nothing. I just want my space.
2: Mm-hmm.
1: So in Star Wars A New Hope, which is the very first one ever released, I know that you're not terribly familiar with that movie, but they were in Tunisia for the Tatooine scenes where, you know, with all the sand and stuff. They needed, you know, just sandy dunes to look like another planet altogether.
2: Yeah.
1: Well, there was a there's a vehicle called the Sandcrawler. It's what the Jawas ride in. Yes, I realize how nerdy I sound. F you. The Tunisian government asked George Lucas to move his Sandcrawler vehicle because it was too close to the Libyan border.
2: They could get shot.
1: Libya had mistaken it for a military vehicle and was about to attack the Sandcrawler. And it was threatening military action. They didn't realize it was a movie being filmed and thought it was some kind of a military vehicle. So there was almost disaster on the very first Star Wars set.
2: I can't even imagine.
1: During the movie Titanic, you might have heard about this one. The majority of the cast and crew were rushed to the hospital one night after being poisoned with PCP-spiked clam chowder.
2: I did hear about this one.
1: So why not find James Cameron, send him to jail, or at least have him do community service, Beth?
2: I would like to, but no one died on the set.
1: Well, then maybe his community service is not as long.
2: I wonder if it was Leo that did that, because Leonardo DiCaprio seems like that type of guy to like, oh, I'm going to throw in some, you know, let's play a joke on everyone.
1: I don't know if he'd be dropping PCP. That's a hard joke right there. You know, like even weed would be about the extent I would do to that. And even then, you don't know how it's going to react to some people.
2: So did they figure out who dropped the PCP and the clam chowder?
1: They never figured it out. But the rumors were that there was a disgruntled chef who'd been let go that was responsible. I don't remember the movie, but the situation's kind of crazy. The movie was To the Ends of the Earth with Benedict Cumberbatch.
2: Mm-hmm.
1: I guess his friends were driving to the set when their tire blew out. They all get kidnapped at gunpoint and then driven off and then left in the middle of nowhere. So imagine that.
2: I think at that point I'd say, okay, I think it's not time for me to be filming. There's a reason this all took place. I'm going back home.
1: I'm pretty sure everybody knows about the Wizard of Oz incident.
2: Mm-hmm.
1: There are a lot of them that are myths, though. Like, nobody ever hung themselves on the set. Have you heard of that?
2: I haven't heard that myth.
1: In the scene where the apple trees, there was like some kind of a shadow that people looked at, and it looked like somebody was hanging from the tree.
2: But was it the evil character that fell on the good witch? Wasn't there a bad witch and a good witch?
1: There was.
2: So that's what took place, right?
1: Yeah, believe it or not, there was a house that fell. on the one of the bad. There were two bad witches and a good one. One of them had a house fall on them. And then eventually their legs curled up and all that were left were these ruby red slippers that she used.
2: No, I thought someone actually fell on someone else on set.
1: No, what you're thinking of is in the smoke-filled exit of the Wicked Witch of the West, and then she disappeared from the Land of Oz. Mm-hmm. Well, the actress, Margaret Hamilton, there was a trap door. As the trap door released, the pyro went off, and she suffered burns on her hand and her face during that scene. And that's the scene they kept. So you can't see any of the damage. But the, in that scene, when that happens, that's actually the explosion that burned the actress Margaret Hamilton.
2: It's good they kept that scene, because I can't imagine her saying, let's do it again. Let's get another take.
1: Somebody else almost died on that set, too. The Buddy Epson, who was going to be the original Tin Man, had an allergic reaction to the makeup, the silver makeup, because it had lead. It was lead-based, and it made him really sick, and he had to go to the hospital.
2: Ooh.
1: Ended up going to whatever the other dude's name is.
2: Mm-hmm.
1: Here's the one that is one of the best ones. Have you seen the movie Poltergeist?
2: No, I haven't.
1: Okay, so long story short, family moves into a brand new neighborhood. What they don't know is the builder had, instead of, the land they lived on used to be a graveyard. Instead of moving the bodies in the whole graveyard, they just removed the headstones. So all the spirits of the people that were buried there were pissed off that it was, they had just moved in. Now it's a neighborhood and they're no longer represented. So whatever. So they went the F off and a poltergeist happened, blah, blah, blah, blah, blah. So anyway, towards the end of the movie, the houses all start to fall apart and the poltergeist is going really crazy and everybody's like running for their lives and stuff. And actress JoBeth Williams, her character falls into the pool. And then there are these bodies that are floating up and she's like having to navigate around all these skeletons and bodies.
2: I remember that. And then they're dead. They're actual people in the swimming pool, which is so gross.
1: Yeah. And I didn't know this either. This is another case where you think things are fake. They actually used real skeletons. The fake ones were too expensive. So in there, in that water, when she's escaping and she's trying to get around the skeletons, those are the skeletons of real people.
2: And they told her after the fact, right?
1: Right, yeah. She did not know that going into it. Remember the movie Passion of the Christ?
2: Yes, I remember hearing about it. I never watched it, but yes.
1: So Jim Caviezel played Jesus, who was struck by lightning while filming the Sermon on the Mountain scene.
2: Oh,
1: I know you can do all kinds of scenarios
2: stopped.
1: With that.
2: He should have stopped. He was doing something wrong.
1: Exactly. Mm-hmm. The spirits and the universe were telling him what, Beth?
2: To not be doing what he was doing, whatever that was at that moment in time.
1: Reenacting the Bible, the scene in the Bible. Maybe he got it wrong.
2: Maybe he got it wrong.
1: In the movie Apocalypse Now, one of the best war movies that's ever been released. So filming took place in the Philippines. So police showed up on the set and took everyone's passports after discovering that they were using unidentified bodies in that movie as props. They'd been purchased from a grave robber, and they were using the bodies during the filming of the movie.
2: Ugh.
1: So if you go back and watch Apocalypse Now, if you see, bodies laying around from the war torn, whatever, real people, real bodies. And then one more Star Wars one and I'll stop. Mm-hmm. In the movie Return of the Jedi, this is just kind of humorous more than anything. So Peter Mayhew plays Chewbacca. And while he was in his Chewbacca costume, so this scene or part of the movie takes place on a planet. It was filmed in the Pacific Northwest, where if you know what Chewbacca looks like,
2: yeah,
1: right? Big, tall, hairy dude.
2: So he looks like Bigfoot up there.
1: Right. Yeah. And so he had to be escorted by crew members in bright vests through the Pacific Northwest so people wouldn't mistake him for Bigfoot and shoot him. So he had to have escorts with him while dressed as Bigfoot on the set.
2: That's scary.
1: During the film of the movie. So lots of movies have crazy shenanigans that go on. Mm-hmm. It's not all about just laying around being spoiled and fed grapes and being fanned.
2: Hey, they have good food on the sets.
1: So you say.
2: Mm-hmm. They do.
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3: 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State Highway Patrol reporting one incident in Horry County on Carolina Forest Boulevard at East Covington Boulevard. Just a reminder, a portion of University Boulevard is closed from West Chanticleer Drive to Highway 544. 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
4: Your Wave 104 forecast, we're under a heat advisory from noon until 8 p.m. with sunny skies, a few clouds mixed in, a high of 89. This evening, partly cloudy, and you may see late night showers or thunderstorms and a low of 77.
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1: My name's Tommy. 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
1: I don't know why there's a single broke woman out there with the way creepy guys are. Because guys will pay for anything.
2: Mm-hmm.
1: And, you know, we've obviously, with OnlyFans out there, we know that girls are showing just about everything that they were born with. But now there's another, it doesn't even have to be your sensitive areas. Would Ross be upset if you got an OnlyFans account?
2: Oh, yeah.
1: But
2: right off the bat, yes.
1: Oh, no matter what it is.
2: Yeah.
1: Not even
2: if I was just a viewer, he'd be mad.
1: Huh. What if, I mean, even if you were going to make $375,000 a year just showing your feet, he'd be mad?
2: I would have to ask. I think he might be mad.
1: Yeah.
2: Because he's like, nothing in this world comes for free. So what's really happening?
1: Well, it's not free. You'd be making $375,000 a year.
2: Yeah, I know, but I'm giving away a part of me. You know, that's...
1: Yeah. Yeah, well, dudes are out there having a toss with you in mind, so mm-hmm. That's not a very fun thought,
2: yeah.
1: I don't suppose. Well, what if let's say not feet. Maybe it's something else. What if you just showed your armpits?
2: Oh, yeah, I would do that in a second. I personally would.
1: Right.
2: Yeah.
1: And make money off of it.
2: And I have very sexy armpits. Yeah.
1: Who has, I don't know, is there such a thing? Clearly there is because this chick is making money, but not just regular armpits, hairy armpits.
2: Oh, no, I'm not going to grow hair. Sorry, I can't do it.
1: There's an OnlyFans model named Fenella Fox, real name I'm sure, has made $375,000. Oh, my bad, it's over the past 2 years. Still, that's bank for taking pictures of your armpit. Posting pictures of her hairy armpits. Says a huge double standard that we should challenge more. Not shaving has been totally life-changing for me, and I wish more women would embrace their natural hair without shame.
2: Yeah, I think it can look good. I mean, this girl, she dyed her armpit hair. It looks greenish blue.
1: Yeah, it looks like she's got chia pet stuff.
2: This girl braided her armpit hair. Doesn't that look nice, the braids?
1: No, it does not.
2: Yeah, it's pretty, actually.
1: You and I have a different idea of what pretty is. Yeah, that looks horrendous to me. Not just bad, horrendous.
2: This is even better. The armpit hair is dyed, and then she has little ribbons tied onto it and little gemstones around the armpit hair.
1: Don't you guys take enough time to get ready without having to braid your armpit hair and bedazzle it?
2: Tell me that's not sexy. A long armpit braid. And her side boob is so pretty. Come on. That's sexy.
1: I'll get thumbs up on the side boob. I'll take that all day. But.
2: Come on. That looks good.
1: I actually feel a tad nauseous looking at that.
2: And then you're wondering, how do they go about doing this, making it look so nice?
1: Yeah, how do you braid it? Yeah,
2: good
1: question.
2: Well, so first, because, you know, the hair can get very coarse, you have to straighten it with your hair straightener, and then you braid it.
1: Right. Meanwhile, dude's downstairs ready to go to dinner. You're up there braiding and flattening and air drying your armpits.
2: I love it.
1: Good times. Well, go date you a hairy arm girl. I ain't knocking it. If that's your thing, I'm saying not to do it. But, you know, we all have our preferences. That is definitely not one of mine.
2: I think it can be sexy if you do it right. Oh, that looks like an ocean. This lady made hers look like an ocean.
1: Sweet. Said she's had a lot of men tell her that she's disgusting, dirty, unhygienic, lazy. And she's even had death threats.
2: Ooh, I'm going to kill you because you smell?
1: No, she doesn't even... I don't assume she smells. Only just because she has hairy armpits.
2: Mm-hmm.
1: Some said that she'd be single forever and never get a man, but still she feels happy with her armpits.
2: And that's when she says, I don't need no man. I got my hand.
1: There you go. There you go. Hey, it potentially a deal breaker for me. But that doesn't mean it is for everybody.
2: No.
1: We all have our types.
2: This girl is gorgeous. You would not be able to say no.
1: She's a beautiful girl. I don't know about the armpits would drive me crazy.
2: I'm sorry. You would go for it regardless.
1: No. Oh, would I hit it?
2: Yeah.
1: Oh, for sure. From behind, I think.
2: You're like, I don't want to see that. It or was, keep your arms down the whole time.
1: It's very off-putting. Mm-hmm. I know a guy who was with a beautiful girl, and she was awesome in all respects, and he couldn't get over the fact that she had a lot of body hair back there. It was so off-putting that he just kind of like, all right, you know, just kind of stopped hanging out with her.
2: All she had to do was nair.
1: Couldn't get around it.
2: Or, you know what, this guy.
1: Yeah, the guy we're speaking of, yeah.
2: The guy we're speaking of could have, you know, one day said, hey, I'm going to give you a massage and just massage the nair in.
1: Yeah, you just don't do that. That's some kind of assault. I'm not sure what kind, but it's got to be some kind of assault. Hey, I'm going to give you this little pill. It's going to make you really horny.
2: No, but I mean, if you told her you're just massaging a lotion,
1: right,
2: she's not going to know. It'll tingle a bit.
1: Yeah.
2: And you say it's tingling because it's, you know, reaching your muscles.
1: Is that what it is? Is that the kind of crap you throw at Ross that he has to believe? Does he buy into it all the time, too?
2: Occasionally.
1: Got it. Mm-hmm. So, hey, the money's out there. Ladies, grow your armpit hair. There's a woman making $375,000 where she's made that in the past 2 years. So math that in half. And that's an annual income that you're missing out on. You don't even have to quit your regular job. That's $375, you know, on top of whatever you're doing just for taking pictures of your nasty hairy armpits.
2: I like it.
1: Get on it. Mm-hmm. I swear, man, I don't know why there's a single broke woman out there just with the way dudes are just nasty and disgusting and thirsty. It's why not monetize that?
2: But the problem is when you're looking for a real job, the potential employer might look you up on Google and see, oh, she's selling off photos of her armpit hair.
1: All right,
2: yeah,
1: Beth,
2: we're good.
1: So you're involved.
2: You don't need her.
1: You're involved in certain aspects of the hiring process, right?
2: Mm-hmm.
1: In this company, when you get a resume or whatever, do you all right, this is a good candidate. Let's check out OnlyFans to see what they're doing.
2: Okay,
1: no,
2: so I'm not the typical person who hires, you know, because I'm going to say someone else who's a hiring agent, someone I know, actually does Google all their social media.
1: Really?
2: Potential people's social media pages and everything else.
1: Got it.
2: And some people don't get hired based off of social media.
1: I read the other day that, like, if you put a resume in and, you know, you put a Reddit thread called Unethical Life Tips,
2: mm-hmm.
1: Most of the time, they don't even look at, like, you could put that you graduated from Harvard. They don't even look into it. They just see that it's on there, and boom, you're hired.
2: I mean, it depends on the employer, but
1: right,
2: certain companies will double-check things.
1: Yeah, but not all of them.
2: Mm-hmm.
1: And what's the worst that can happen? They're like, you kind of snowed us a little bit on the resume, so, or just not call you back.
2: Exactly. You won't get hired because your social media is looking bad.
1: You're not putting just one resume out. You're putting a bunch of them, I would assume.
2: That is true.
1: So,
2: mm-hmm.
1: Who's got time and the personnel these days, post-COVID, where your staff is, you know, you're a lot more short-staffed than you used to be?
2: When you are a consulting firm like Accenture who has multiple people that go out and hire.
1: You're talking about your sister's company. Yeah.
2: Yes, they have the time to research who they're hiring.
1: Got it. Who wants to work at Accenture?
2: No, Accenture.
1: Oh, Accenture, yeah. Who wants to work there?
2: Well, I mean, they do pay $75,000 right out of college, so that's
1: pretty
2: good.
1: Not too shabby,
2: mm-hmm.
1: But then you're like, it sounds like, I have no idea what this company is, but it sounds like, you know, going to work at Dunder Mifflin or something.
2: It's funny you mention, I have no idea what this company does, because no one, even when you go to their website, you're like, what do they do? They tell companies how to work, but what do they do?
1: And how'd they get so smart?
2: I don't know.
1: So anyway, grow your hair out, ladies, and start making that bank. Get you an OnlyFans. They don't ever have to see your face. Come up with a catchy name,
2: mm-hmm.
1: and roll with the cash. Now, if you're married, we were talking about this a little bit yesterday. Got that email about the woman who came home with a completely different hairstyle. I'm not talking about combed it to the right instead of the left, but like different color and way different length. And should she have consulted her husband
2: first? Wait a minute. We're back on this again.
1: Well, if you'd let me bring it back around, let me finish my sentence over here. Should you have to consult your husband if you're going to do an OnlyFans?
2: Oh, yeah.
1: Wait. Not in a sexual manner, but for armpits. Like, that's not, well, it's sexual,
2: yes,
1: on the guy's part. should you have to do that?
2: Yes, because I wouldn't want him finding out from a friend, oh, I saw your girlfriend online on OnlyFans.
1: How would they ever know it's your armpits, though? Because you could totally get away with that.
2: You don't think these armpit models put their face on there? I mean, because you want to know the face that comes with the hair, right?
1: I don't know. I'm not into armpits or armpit hair, so I don't know what they're looking at. Does this chick put her face up there? You looked her up, right?
2: Well, let's see. What was her name again? I didn't look her up specifically.
1: Armpit. Okay. Yeah. So, do all of the women on there that are showing their armpits have face involved?
2: No.
1: Oh.
2: See? The side boob girl doesn't.
1: Oh, there you go. Mm-hmm. So you can get away with it. Maybe you don't make $375. Maybe you make $175. That's $175 extra. Why not?
2: Are you trying to convince me to get an OnlyFans going?
1: I'm just wondering aloud here. I'm amazed and fascinated with the fact that as a woman, you can monetize your body and take advantage of nasty girls no matter what, and you will make money. It's crazy.
2: I think it's on both sides because guys could sell their underwear and women would buy that.
1: Yeah. I don't know about that. I haven't heard of that market. I haven't heard of that market.
2: I can see it now. This woman who's lonely. They smell so good.
1: You got to be a certain type of dude. You got to be that. Who's that soccer dude? Everybody.
2: Oh, what is his name? Oh no, Cristiano Ronaldo.
1: Yeah, something like whatever his name is. That dude could probably get away with it.
2: Oh yes,
1: most of us.
2: Or David Beckham.
1: Oh, that's what I was thinking of. Yeah. So yeah, would you sniff his dirty shorts if you could get away with it? Ross would never know. No one would ever know. Would you sniff his underwear?
2: I don't know. Not the current David Beckham.
1: Have there been multiples?
2: Yeah, he's kind of losing it since he's been through a lot of stress in his marriage. He's not as cute as he once was.
1: Could it be aging?
2: I don't think it's aging. I think it's the stress from the marriage.
1: Yeah, I know how that is.
2: Mm-hmm.
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5: Your Wave 104 forecast, we're under a heat advisory from noon until 8 p.m. with sunny skies, a few clouds mixed in, a high of 89. This evening, partly cloudy, and you may see late night showers or thunderstorms and a low of 77.
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1: All right, so Beth, you mentioned that if you were in a situation where you had to rely on your survival skills, that you would do just fine.
2: I think I would do okay, depending if I'm near a body of water, because I would eat fish if I had to.
1: Right. So are you going to ask the fish kindly to walk out of the ocean and jump into your bucket, or how are you going to go about that?
2: I think I could fish. I'll figure it out.
1: Yeah, but you need the materials to make the fishing rod. I saw a video yesterday or day before of this indigenous Australian dude with a spear. Like, you know, and I've gone out and like surf fished and, you know, done everything I can. I've even been a part of a scenario where, you know, because at the beach it's hard to cast past the surf.
2: Yeah.
1: And I've even been a part of a situation where a guy that I was with hooked his tackle up to a drone and drag the line out way out there.
2: Oh, that's smart.
1: Right? Yeah, I thought so too, until the wind caught the drone, put it in the ocean. Then he's out there swimming to get his card out. But anyway, it worked great for a while. And, you know, so we go through all these technical deals and all these weights and expensive fishing rods and stuff.
2: I will use my bare hands to grab it.
1: This dude, man, with just a spear, like he's walking, not even his feet wet in the water, walking along the beach and just chucked the spear and big giant ass fish on it, man.
2: No.
1: He nailed it. And immediately I thought, this guy needs to play football. Here's a quarterback. You want to talk about throwing accuracy. Here's a guy hitting a fish from like 20 yards away on the move.
2: Wait a minute. But you said that in football, there's a point where you age out of football. Is he at that point where
1: No, it was like a teenager.
2: Oh, yeah. Well, then, yeah, he needs to play football.
1: My teenagers can't even flush the toilet properly. Here's this guy hitting a fish on the move with a spear. I was blown away by it.
2: You should contact him and say, I'll be your agent and I'll help you get an NFL job.
1: Didn't look like kind of gentleman that might have a phone. I could be wrong about that. Anyway, well, let's see if any of these, let's say you were by the ocean and you're out there trying to ask these fish politely to jump into your net. If you're attacked by a shark, would punching it in the nose
2: be
1: effective?
2: No, you have to go for the eyes. Always the eyes.
1: Well,
2: And also the breathing area.
1: Yeah, the gills. You're absolutely correct. You would potentially survive that situation. The shark noses aren't really that sensitive.
2: Mm-hmm.
1: Think about it. They go ramming into stuff all the time at full speed with their nose. You're better off going for their eyes or gills. That's assuming you see the son of a bitch coming in the first place. I mean, they don't, when they notice you and want to come in for a bite, they don't go, hey, excuse me, I'm going to come out and try to take a bite of you right now. I'm going to grab your leg. I'm going to just tug on it a little bit, give a little tug.
2: Wait a minute. You said when they're around the locals, their theme song comes on, and that alerts us to the fact that they're nearby.
1: That is a state law, Beth. You are correct, but not all sharks are law-abiding citizens. Just like people, they break the laws too, but they are required by the state to play this song and give you ample warning so that you can, you know, thrash around and scream and run out of the water. But they don't always obey those laws. There are not so nice sharks out there too. They only like tourists though.
2: I want to eat all those not so nice sharks. The mean ones will eat.
1: And that would get you in jail.
2: Oh yeah, but you're not allowed to eat sharks here, huh?
1: Yeah. Unless you're in Japan.
2: Oh, wow.
1: The old shark fin soup. That can't be that good. Shark fin soup.
2: Is that just a South Carolina law?
1: No, it's like a global law. The sharks are protected.
2: Really?
1: Yeah, you want to know why? Because after Jaws, people started killing sharks, by the dozen. Because they thought sharks were evil, and now there's a shark shortage.
2: Oh.
1: Because of that movie. Thanks, Lucas, or is it Spielberg? Spielberg?
2: Was it Spielberg?
1: One of those two. Yeah, Spielberg. All right, Beth, you're in a car, and all of a sudden your car launches out of off the road and into a lake, and it starts to sink.
2: Oh, yeah. You break the glass, and hopefully you have that little... There's a certain thing that you can purchase at a local store to break your glass. I don't know what the name of it is. You break your glass, yeah. You swim out.
1: Well, wait a second. Do you wait until it's fully submerged before opening your door?
2: No. Get out right away as it's starting to sink.
1: Well, the old idea was that you won't be able to open the door until the pressure equalizes after it goes underwater, which that technically is true. But rolling your window down as soon as possible is a much better strategy. You'll get out sooner.
2: But with the most likely, as soon as you hit the water, your electronics wouldn't work where you could roll down the window.
1: That's a good point. I think about the...
2: So that's why you need that thing to break your window. Yeah. I don't know the name of it, though.
1: Yeah, it's the combo of a seatbelt cutter and a glass breaker.
2: Yes.
1: By the way, if you're in that situation, break the glass on the corner, not in the middle.
2: Yeah.
1: It breaks a lot. You've seen people like take stuff and try to break your side glass and all that by hitting it in the middle.
2: Yeah.
1: If you go in the corner, it breaks a lot easier.
2: They also say if you have a golf ball in your car, that can break the glass. Who's gonna
1: imagine going look at? Well, I got a damn golf ball in here somewhere.
2: I went golfing not too long ago, and of course hammers. But who's gonna leave a hammer in their car?
1: I don't know.
2: Yeah, maybe I should. That's actually a smart thing.
1: If an alligator chases you, how do you escape?
2: Oh yeah, you zigzag. You told me that.
1: Well, that. Is I don't know if I ever told you that at all.
2: Yeah, you did, because I said, oh, I want to get up close and personal to an alligator now that I live here.
1: No, I believe I told you not to get between an alligator and the water.
2: And the water, but you said, if I do, to zigzag.
1: Well, I tried to get you killed without my knowledge.
2: Oh, you're not supposed to zigzag?
1: The idea is that they can't change direction that fast, but you should actually run in a straight line because alligators are fast runners, but their stamina sucks. So run fast, just don't fall down. All right, so let's say you're stranded on a deserted island and you have the materials to build a raft. Do you build it? Float away and hope to drift into some kind of shipping lane?
2: No, don't float away because you don't know where you're going, number one. Number two, you need fresh water. You might be on an island with fresh water.
1: Right.
2: You're going to die.
1: That is correct. You're actually much more likely to die if you try to leave the island. And if you've made friends with a volleyball, you know, the chances of that volleyball drifting away accidentally...
2: Are slim go to
1: through
2: none.
1: The, well, they know they go through the roof if you're out there floating away.
2: That's
1: and you
2: true.
1: Lose your only companion. No, you're better off building a shelter and then making a giant SOS sign in the sand.
2: And just waiting
1: and
2: for help.
1: Hoping you get rescued.
2: Mm-hmm.
1: So, back when Tom Hanks got stranded that time, he did that because he was gone for 4 years. So, he made the giant SOS. And then after years and years and years, he was like, all right, well, this ain't working. F it. I'm building a raft.
2: Mm-hmm.
1: And then eventually did get rescued, but that is the exception, not the rule. Has a tough time for him.
2: Yeah.
1: Remember he lost the girlfriend? He was dating Helen Hunt. I thought they were married, and I looked into into that situation a little deeper. They were not married. He did not come back to find his wife already married with kids to somebody else. They were just dating.
2: Oh.
1: I felt a lot better about that situation because I was like, damn, you rude
2: awful.
1: Bitch.
2: It's still awful.
1: 4 years he was gone.
2: Yeah.
1: So it's understandable that she would have moved on. All right. One more survival myth here. So you're driving and you see a tornado coming your way. What do you do?
2: Oh, I run to a freeway overpass and hang out under the overpass.
1: You get out of your car and run to an overpass?
2: Yeah, I run for shelter.
1: Hiding under an overpass is not a good idea. You want to go narrow openings like that actually make the winds accelerate. So being under an overpass could be more dangerous because it concentrates the winds.
2: Where am I going to go if I'm in the middle of nowhere?
1: I don't know. They don't really give an idea of that. I heard ditch.
2: Oh, yeah.
1: You know, something lower than the land that is around it.
2: And hope you don't get sucked up into the, you know, into the wind.
1: Okay. That would suck, literally. I always thought that, you know, maybe like a culvert, like, but you know, those little tunnels like under a driveway in the ditch, you know, crawl into one of those. I don't know. Tornadoes scare the F out of me.
2: Or hope there's a manhole nearby that you can lift up and get inside.
1: Have you ever tried to lift a manhole?
2: No, but you hope for the best. I don't think you can.
1: I mean, the weight of them is possible, but getting them out of that where it's seated is tough, especially if it's been in there a long time. Mm-hmm. There's a specialized tool that you got to use for that, and they're very heavy.
2: So you'll be out of luck. Yeah.
1: So there you go. All right, so hopefully that will save your life one of these days by unlearning some of the bad survival myths and applying the correct action to save yourself.
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1: Let's see if how boomery you might be. Now, you could be a boomer and like completely like hip in some way, and you know, and nothing, none of these things relate to you at all. I was kind of thumbing through it just out of morbid curiosity, and I was shocked to learn that, holy crap, I've got a boomer kind of attitude about some of these things. But these apparently are things that boomers are obsessed with. Maybe, Beth, some things are on here are that will make sense to you as well. So how about this? I see it all the time. A lot of my real estate clients are retirees coming down from other parts of the country. They're cashing in and moving down here. And then with texting them, they love the thumbs up emoji.
2: Oh, no.
1: Instead of like the, it's, well, I mean, I get it because it's a shorter, instead of having to, okay, that sounds good. You know what I mean?
2: I guess I'm a boomer because I do the thumbs up. No, but you know what? I feel like real boomers will sign off their text with love mom or, you know, whatever their name is at the end.
1: Oh, yeah. But, yeah, the thumbs up emoji and using a ton of ellipses in text. So, complaining about younger generations not knowing and or using cursive writing.
2: Oh, I don't complain about that.
1: It's a little crazy how that just disappeared. And I guess thinking back when I was in school, how much attention was paid to it and how we had to learn it and spent so much time trying to learn it. And then you had the alphabet up there and just regular print. Then you had the cursive out, you know, stuff. So all that time that I spent in school learning cursive.
2: It's a waste of time.
1: Waste of time.
2: And energy.
1: Right. Yeah. Just insane. But I don't, you know, I get it. They're not teaching it anymore. So what good is it complaining that they don't know how to do it? They don't teach it. It's not their fault.
2: Mm-hmm.
1: Zooming in on every single picture. Like on Facebook or whatever, and you know, I think everybody does that because I've seen women, if there's a picture taken or something pops up on social media, like I remember this one guy was announcing his wedding and it was showing off the rings, and the girl that I was in the company with right there
2: zoomed in to see the ring size,
1: and then noticed that the guy's nails were dirty.
2: That's horrible.
1: And made, you know, and was commenting. I was like, oh my God, I would never even know that. I would not think taking this picture, anyone would be looking at my fingernails.
2: I mean, you zoomed in yesterday for that one photo, the royal photo on the balcony, because you wanted to know who the blonde hair girl was.
1: Right. Yeah. Okay. I was just trying to see who that was.
2: Yeah. But, so I guess in that instance, it's okay to zoom in.
1: But I rarely ever zoom in on a photo. It's like I see it. There it is. I like it. Don't like it. Don't care. And I move on. This one's definitely one, though. Filming video with their iPads.
2: Oh, you gosh. See that all I hate the time. That. Oh. I don't do that.
1: Well, no. You know what? I mean, damn it. You're able to do it on there. They have the ability to do it. Why not?
2: Do it on your phone.
1: What drives me crazy is, and this is, I think people of all ages are guilty of this, in filming things in portrait and not in the, you know, wide lens or the wide frame. That drives me crazy. I don't know why you would do that.
2: Well, it depends. If you're looking at a stage, then the wide length makes sense. But if you're looking at someone who's vertical, then you have to do the other way.
1: If I'm watching it on TV, it doesn't fill up the screen.
2: Yeah.
1: And now I've got this two blurry sides. Dang, like, if you're going to film something, film it right.
2: Okay, boomer.
1: always leaving voicemails, no matter the situation.
2: Oh, yeah.
1: These days, nobody even wants to be called.
2: Yeah, just text. Someone told me the other day, your voicemail's full. And it's like, yes, it is, because I want you to text me if you have an issue so I can get to it right away.
1: Right, yeah. I figure if, I don't know, for me, I always text before I call. Like, hey, do you have a minute for a call? Because I know how much I hate getting phone calls.
2: Yeah.
1: Everybody's like that now. Nobody wants to do a phone call. No. You're in the middle of the day. You're doing something. You just stop that. And then everybody in the room has to pause that you're doing stuff with so that you can talk on the phone. Mm-hmm. Now, emergencies, I get. If it's something needs to be brought up right away, no problem. But if it's just a passing thought you're having, text to see if I'm if I can do a phone call.
2: There's some people I wish texted. Like my cousin, the crazy cousin. She doesn't text. She doesn't have a cell phone. So
1: what does she call you from? Like a rotary phone in the hotel?
2: A landline in the hotel.
1: Damn. Let me guess. The devil's in cell phones.
2: Well, I mean, she was trying to back away from all technology because she thought it was bad for a while.
1: Got bad news for her. The landline is also a product of technology. So is the hotel she's staying in and the electricity she uses and the ATMs that she's pulling money out to hand to the homeless and all part of technology.
2: She goes into the bank and she requests her money.
1: Oh, does she?
2: She doesn't take it from an ATM.
1: Got it. Okay.
2: And that's why she's upset that banking hours have changed. They're only open certain banks for 4 hours a day.
1: I'm having a hard time handing her money out, huh? Making it very inconvenient for her to be the world's ATM. Or at least, what was it? Mm-hmm. Tulsa, where is she?
2: No, Reno.
1: Reno, yeah, whatever the hell.
2: Tulsa. Where did Tulsa come from?
1: I don't know. This is the one that stuck with me. Because, I have an endorsement with Advanced Water Systems, and this used to be me for sure. And I would not do this anymore, but previously...
2: Drink tap water.
1: Drinking from the hose. I never saw a problem with it. I grew up drinking from the hose.
2: No, like, I wouldn't.
1: We were outside playing football, and everybody's like, all right, let's take a break. And you go to the hose, turn it on, wait a second, because the hot water's got to get out of the hose first. Then it's cold, and then everybody drinks.
2: You need to always filter your water. And even if you filter it, it doesn't get everything out.
1: Oh, I know that now.
2: Depending on the filter.
1: Oh, I know that now.
2: It's disgusting.
1: I've seen some pictures. Yeah. You know how old the water pipes are in Myrtle Beach? They're not young.
2: Well, that's why you should buy, a newer build, right? Then you don't have to worry as much. Oh, but you still have the other pipes.
1: Right, the water's got to come from the water supply.
2: That's true. I forgot about that.
1: Yeah, so you're 30 feet of brand new PVC, probably pretty clean.
2: I think back to when I lived in Italy, I would pour a glass of water from the sink, and you would see the sediment, and it's just so gross.
1: Well, think about this. After a while, even if you are in a new house, after a period of time, if you look at your shower head and you start to see, it has like some, buildup and gunk on there, that's just the water coming from the water supply that that you're drinking.
2: And going in your body.
1: So... kind of gross.
2: Yeah.
1: Well, not only drinking from the hose are boomers obsessed with, they're also obsessed with talking about drinking from the hose.
2: Oh, you talk about it all the time.
1: Now I do because it's part of what I get into. But yeah, nowadays I think it's just because everybody's like, oh my God, you're drunk with the halls, and it was really never a big deal.
2: Yeah.
1: So it's associated with kind of the pussification of America.
2: I never drank from the hose. My mom got on me for that. She said that's gross.
1: I'm surprised you guys had a hose.
2: Why? Well, we had sprinklers too, but every house has a hose. You need a hose for your small little garden.
1: That's true. Here's one that makes sense. This is not me, but nautical themed bathroom. Whoa, wait a second. Well, we live in a beach community, so it's a nod to where you live.
2: Yeah.
1: I like the beach, but beach pictures, lighthouses, sailboat decor.
2: Oh, I love that.
1: I think we get a pass here because of where we are.
2: Yes. It's part of the theme.
1: Here's one. Watching the news and political shows all the time.
2: Oh, my stepdad used to do that.
1: It is constantly on, and they're constantly engaged with it.
2: It was awful. It was very negative in that house because he watched news 24/7.
1: Right. Here's another boomer thing that makes sense. I would have never thought of it, but wanting to sit at booths in restaurants instead of tables. I don't know. I like a booth.
2: I like a booth, too.
1: Paying an exact change.
2: Because you feel like you have more privacy in a booth.
1: Yeah, you do.
2: Mm-hmm.
1: They got a couple on here at Old Crusty Cough Drops and pecans and like a hot pie.
2: Oh, who doesn't like pecan pie?
1: I don't know. Anyway, but the other ones I thought were pretty good. The thumbs up emoji, yes, that is 100% the boomer thing to
2: do. Oh, that's the only thing I do on that list.
1: Filming video with your iPads, that is spot on.
2: I do eat pecan pie, so there's two things I do on that list.
1: There you go. All right, yeah. What were mine again? The hose thing? That one really struck home.
2: Mm-hmm.
1: God, that is so me.
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5: Your Wave 104 forecast, we're under a heat advisory from noon until 8 p.m. with sunny skies, a few clouds mixed in, a high of 89. This evening, partly cloudy, and you may see late night showers or thunderstorms and a low of 77. 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
1: My name's Tommy. 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
1: Do you take a dart and throw it at a board to determine what kind of podcast you're going to listen to on the way to work?
2: Well, I go to the most popular YouTube ones and I start listening.
1: Because 2 days ago, it was an Ohio town hall or something. Then the next day, it'll be an economist. And then you're listening to some fire and brimstone preacher.
2: Yeah, he said that I'm going on the highway to hell because I'm listening to it.
1: So. Why don't you try listening to these weird things called songs, like on your 2 second drive to work?
2: No, well, no, I listen to this as I'm getting ready for work.
1: Oh,
2: you know,
1: got
2: taking
1: it.
2: A shower, listening to it, you know.
1: Got it. Interesting.
2: That's a great way to start out your day.
1: Yeah, sounds like an amazing career. And then you're going to come to work for 4 hours and sling D jokes. So aren't you a little bit of a hypocrite? Oh, for this 30 minutes, I'm going to be very religious and listen to what this guy says. And I don't want to go to the bad place. And then you get in here and you talk about dicks for 4 hours. And then you go home and then what's next?
2: I talk about anatomy.
1: Oh, got it, got it.
2: Okay. This is a truthful subject.
1: You got to pick your poison. Be consistent.
2: Oh, man.
1: Anyway. All right. We'll keep that poll question going. Characters, fictional characters who should have been reported for harassment. How about this? Did you ever watch Harry Potter and the Goblet of Fire?
2: Oh, Harry Potter recently got canceled. What was it? There was something that people were really upset with. And this one guy, he dresses as a vampire on TikTok and does these lives. And he's like, if you...
1: Only you have seen this guy.
2: No, a lot of people have. But he said, if you are supporting Harry Potter, you are supporting racism.
1: Wait a second. At what point did you take this guy seriously? A, he's on TikTok. Right? B, dressed as a vampire.
2: He had a really soothing voice. That's why I was listening.
1: Oh, God.
2: Like, oh, that's really soothing.
1: So in order to get in your head, all you have to have is a soothing voice.
3: Beth, you must go to Bojangles and get us breakfast.
1: Is that soothing? Or is that creepy?
2: It's not like the vampire guy. He was really good at it. Mm-hmm.
3: Did he have a vampire accent? Is that racist against vampires to do this accent?
2: It was so realistic. I almost questioned if he was a real vampire. It was such a good... He did it so well. Mm-hmm.
1: It doesn't sound like you've been listening to too much ASMR lately. Is that chick lonely now that you're not there dropping her tokens for rubbing balloons together?
2: Yeah, she's still doing it. I just haven't had time for her.
1: You're
2: lately.
1: Bored of her. You're tired of her.
2: I am.
1: Welcome to the land of being a guy.
2: Yeah.
1: How about, speaking of Harry Potter, it wasn't Harry Potter himself that needs to be canceled, but remember the ghost Moaning Myrtle? She's the one that was in the bathtub or whatever with Harry Potter. Did you see the Harry Potter series?
2: Yeah, I did. What was wrong with her?
1: She hits Harry up. She's hitting on him while he's taking a bath. He's naked in the tub, and here she comes out of the drain, meat gazing him, while the guy's simply in there trying to take a bath, comes on to him, and then she even takes a peek at his wand underwater.
2: Oh, and we know what that is.
1: Great job putting that together, Beth. Inappropriate, unwanted advances, Moaning Myrtle, Harry Potter, canceled.
2: Yeah, that makes sense.
1: Who else needs to be on the list? Let's have some fun. Let's be cancel culture today.
2: Mm-hmm.
1: Let's spend the day in the life of cancel culture. Let's go through and just cancel people left and right. Who else should it be?
2: Well, someone said, can we cancel culture?
1: It's never going to happen. Mm-hmm. Way too many feelings out there these days.
2: Oh, and then...
1: There are some things that need to be canceled, but not like previous works of fiction. Okay?
2: Yeah, there's a lot of books that are... You know, a lot of schools are sidelining books that we read as kids because of that.
1: Right. Look at adults these days. Maybe they're onto something.
2: Yeah. So someone just mentioned, have I heard the heavy metal preacher? I have no idea who that is. He'll scream COVID away.
1: Oh, yeah, yeah, yeah.
2: Do you have him?
1: Yeah, yeah, yeah. Somewhere. I have to dig him up. It's been a while since we've had to blast COVID out.
2: Oh, God.
1: I'll see if I can dig him up somewhere.
2: And now it's like, we don't need him anymore. COVID's pretty much, simmering down. That's a good thing.
1: Yeah, you know? Getting ready for something else, though, Beth.
2: Well, what's next?
1: Is this it?
4: Because we...
1: Oh, wait. Here, I think it is. Hang on.

0: way too close to hair metal on Tuesday.
1: No.
0: You're going to get me fired.
1: No, because you're talking about...
0: Love that dude.
1: Yeah.
0: Anyway.
1: And he's a preacher, this guy.
0: Well, it's a mix. A guy who plays metal.
1: Okay.
0: Played guitar over this guy's preaching and kind of made a song about it. It's very, actually, very creative what the guy did. And there's a couple of different songs on there.
1: Oh, nice.
0: But that dude is straight crazy, like by himself. He sounds much more palatable with metal behind him.
1: Yeah, it sounds really good, actually.
0: All right, so we will... No, he's dead serious, this guy's a metal guy. That's not a joke.
1: Oh, that's not a joke.
0: No, he's dead serious.
1: Oh.
0: But a guy who plays metal guitar, amazingly, by the way, took some of his sermons and applied metal music to it.
1: Oh, that's a little far.
0: Yeah, but that guy is straight serious. And and if you think he's scary to listen to, you ought to see his face. I'll dig up a picture of him for you.
1: Yeah.
0: If you want to talk about the bad guy, what do you call him?
1: The bad one.
0: The bad one. It is that guy in skin, for sure.
1: I do not want to go with the bad one, that's for sure.
0: Come on. Why, you don't want to have your cousin's sloppy seconds?
1: No,
0: would that be creepy? Is it because he's already dated your cousin, the bad one, that kind of now he's completely in the friend zone?
1: Exactly. Yeah. You know, it's funny because Ross was telling me last night she's going to be single for the rest of her life. I'm like, technically, she wasn't single for a period of time.
0: No one's going to be able to compare what the bad one's been giving her.
1: Mm-hmm.
0: He's been giving her the business.
1: No, she didn't let him go too far. No.
0: Stop. There's one night. That one night when she was drunk, he let it go. She let it go down.
1: No.
0: Yeah, she did. You think devil's going to take the word no for an answer?
1: Mm-hmm.
0: I don't think so.
1: Oh, yeah. But I don't know, man. And we're getting more people messaging in. Someone said, I met a vampire. When did I meet the vampire? I didn't meet the vampire. I watched the vampire on TikTok, and he was, you know, responding back and forth with me. That was
0: you were actually chatting with him?
1: It was a live TikTok, yeah.
0: Mm-hmm. It just blows my mind. Like, A, you took him seriously. B, you have the wherewithal.
1: He sounded like a real vampire, what I would imagine a real vampire.
0: So do people in the movies. That doesn't make him a real vampire.
1: Mm-hmm.
0: Oh.
1: He had very sharp teeth, too.
0: Well, and, you know, kind of lock, stock, and barrel with
1: the
0: vampire
1: position,
0: stuff. Yeah,
1: he was good.
0: And what pray tell, geez, I wish I had all day just to talk.
1: Mm-hmm.
0: Pesky commercials and songs. But I got to ask. What in the F did you have to, what did you ask this guy on TikTok dressed as a vampire?
1: I said, you have such a great voice. Have you worked in any other industry other than doing this?
0: And you were dead serious.
1: And he said, no, he just likes doing this. This is his life as a vampire.
0: Talking on TikTok.
1: He only works at night. He refuses to work during the day.
0: Is that right?
1: Mm-hmm.
0: What time of the day were you watching this?
1: It was right before
0: gentleman.
1: I went to bed at 8:30 at night.
0: And what the hell was Ross doing in the meantime while you're on the phone talking to a vampire? What in the F is Ross up to? Like, what does he do during these times?
1: He was watching TV, a documentary of some sort.
0: Does he have any idea what's going on?
1: No, but I mean, that's it. Every day it's a crazy house at my place. I mean, yesterday I got a message from the Crown Prince of Dubai on LinkedIn.
0: Oh, let me guess. He wants to give you money, but you need to send him some first, right? And is that how that works?
1: Well, it was so funny because I see this weird person messaging me out of nowhere, right? And let's see if I still have it. Oh, maybe the guy deleted. No, I don't think he deleted his message to me. And he's like, do you know who I am? And I said, no. But how
0: ego on this guy.
1: Yeah. How did you find me again? And he's like, oh, I saw you from a post. And then I just left it. But I was going back and forth. And Ross is like, if he can give you $50 million, I'll let you go to him.
0: Yeah, no doubt. But you know what he's going to want?
1: Yeah.
0: Those people in Dubai, they're into some crazy access.
1: Mm-hmm. Yeah, but it's so weird. The message is gone. It's out of my inbox, so he must have deleted it somehow.
0: Well, they don't like your inbox anyway. They prefer your outbox.
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3: 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Look for heavier traffic volume on Highway 707 at Tournament Boulevard, bypass 17 of Palmetto Point Boulevard, and in Georgetown County, Ocean Highway at Wachusett Road.
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5: Your Wave 104 forecast, we're under a heat advisory from noon until 8 p.m. with sunny skies, a few clouds mixed in, a high of 89. This evening, partly cloudy, and you may see late night showers or thunderstorms and a low of 77.
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1: All right, shy poopers and people who have way too many manners that are necessary, you shouldn't have to leave the room to break wind. Although in Beth's house, does Ross have to leave the room?
2: No, he chooses to be good.
1: What does that mean? He chooses to be good. Oh, he chooses it. You don't require it. You're saying he
2: out of respect. He's a very respectful person when he wants to be. He doesn't always choose that way.
1: Yeah. Well, he probably knows that that's one of the quirks that is problematic for you, and it might cost him some sweet action.
2: Mm-hmm.
1: So he does it because of that. And that makes sense, I guess.
2: Yeah.
1: Well, if you're a person that holds it and you're at work and you don't want to let it out, and you maybe it's just because you're shy or maybe you just have a whole lot of manners, it could be, it's going to come out one way or another. There's a nutrition professor at the University of Newcastle in England, and she just wrote an article with some really bad news for you fart holders. If you hold in your flatulence, instead of just letting it rip, your body will eventually release it through your mouth instead.
2: And that would be a bad thing. Why?
1: Imagine that smell and or taste. Trying to hold it in leads to a buildup of pressure and major discomfort. And buildup of intestinal gas can trigger abdominal distension, with some gas reabsorbed into the circulation and exhaled in your breath just by not leaning over, cracking cheek, and just letting her go. And when it comes out of your mouth, yes, it will smell like you have bad breath.
2: Well, make sure you have a mint nearby.
1: Or just pass gas. She says, next time you feel a large volume of intestinal gas getting ready to do what it does, you can move to a more convenient location if you're fart shy. But the best thing for your digestive health is to just let it rip. I mean, you don't have to crack thunder. You can let it out a little bit. One should always test a fart anyway, because you never know if it's really going to be a fart. The thing we know about farts is they're liars.
2: Mm-hmm.
1: They'll tell you, hey, I'm just a fart, let me go. And then all of a sudden, you've got an underwear pile of horribleness. Uh-oh, Beth's got a true life story to share.
2: Abby, she's a little older, even though I lie about her age. I usually say she's 5, but she's like, I think closer to 9. Anyways, she will tend to let out a fart and a little nugget will come out.
1: Ew.
2: And then she'll wake herself up and I'm like, oh, and Abby.
1: You're like on an eye line right there with her back door.
2: No. Lucky for me, she sleeps like a human and has her butt, you know, pointing at the other end of the bed. And so.
1: Got it. So you'll let an animal sit there and crap all over the place and fart in the bed.
2: No, she's not crapping all over the place.
1: You said there is discharge of matter.
2: It's a nugget. So, and then I'll wash all the sheets and all the bedding. It only happens occasionally. It's an accident.
1: Right.
2: She's an older dog.
1: And listen to the excuses and the lies you're doing on behalf of this dog. But if Ross farts in the bed, he's a gross bastard. Now it's an issue.
2: He better not have a nugget near his butt.
1: You should take care of that. You take care of it for the dog, right? If you really loved Ross, you'd handle the paperwork for him. He should be able to.
2: No, the dog is my child. That's different.
1: He should be able to call from the bathroom when he's finished with the dirty work.
2: No.
1: And you come in there and take care of the paperwork to make sure that he's clean and fresh.
2: If he needed toilet paper, yes, I'll throw him some toilet paper. But no, I'm not doing that. Unless if it were a life or death thing and he's on his way out, yes, I would.
1: Right, but why not do that beforehand if you really love somebody?
2: No, because he's physically functional. He could do his own.
1: Right. He's physically functional and able to make a sandwich, too. But when you make a sandwich, it always tastes better just coming from girls.
2: He doesn't like my sandwiches.
1: You're right about that. My bad.
2: He doesn't want anything to do with that.
1: I was overgeneralizing. You're right. He'll come back with a bologna and Rice Krispie sandwich.
2: Mm-hmm. Well, the newest thing, have you guys heard about this? Okay. So get two hash browns from McDonald's and get McFlurry.
1: Two hash browns from McDonald's sounds pretty good. How are you going to ruin it?
2: The McFlurry is a mayonnaise, and then if you want, you can put chicken in between or turkey bacon, and then it's a sandwich.
1: Never invite me to Thanksgiving, please.
2: It's delicious. I swear, try it. McFlurry is a mayonnaise between two McDonald's hash browns and turkey bacon. Or chicken.
1: You're not the only one that incorporates ice cream with things that ice cream should not be associated with.
2: It's so good.
1: I think it's a girl thing, because I know someone who dips their fries in a Frosty at Wendy's.
2: Yes.
1: Swears by it. You've tried that?
2: Yeah, so good. How have you not?
1: Because they don't go together.
2: Oh, yes, they do.
1: I get sweet and savory's often blend well, but now we've got a texture and the temperature difference that goes. I've had a milkshake that had bacon in it. It didn't seem very delicious, but when you thought about it. But then I had it, and it was turned out to be pretty damn good.
2: Because
1: it was probably
2: bacon and maple syrup blended together with vanilla ice cream. Right?
1: I don't know. It was a vanilla shake or something. I can't remember what it was, but I thought it turned out pretty good. Pancakes and pancakes? The waffles and chicken. I would have never paired those together.
2: Oh, it's so good. With ice cream, too, on the side.
1: Oh, God. Yeah, no, I haven't even gotten to the first combo yet, much less adding in ice cream. Mm-hmm. Those are the ice cream is more of a snack/dessert.
2: I know you don't think it tastes delicious, but try it once. I guarantee you, you'll love it.
1: It sounds like something a child would do, to be honest.
2: Mm-mm. So good.
1: Watch your feet, Beth. I'm going to drop a little science on
2: you. Ooh.
1: Tell you some things about your body. You've been carrying it around and moving around in it for 49 years.
2: I'm not 49. Oh my gosh.
1: I'm kidding. God, chicks take the bait all the time. I love it. Well, you've had it for quite an extensive amount of time. And here's some things.
2: Not that extensive.
1: For just a year or so, Beth, you youthful little SOB, you're barely legal.
2: Yes. Mm-hmm.
1: There we go. But you still, these things might surprise you about the body that you've been in all this time. How about this? Your fingernails, what grows faster, your fingernails or your toenails?
2: Oh, I thought you were going to say fingernails or hair, because that would be an easy one, but I would have to say my fingernails.
1: They do. They grow 3 times faster than your toenails.
2: Yes.
1: On average, fingernails grow 3 millimeters a month, toenails 1 millimeter, and your hair grows about 1/2 inch.
2: Mm-hmm.
1: What do you do faster, sneeze or drive?
2: Sneeze.
1: Yes, coughs and sneezes can sneezes can travel up to 100 miles an hour.
2: Mm-hmm.
1: Coughs can do about 60 miles an hour. So we actually, unless you are on the interstate, you sneeze faster than you drive. So when you come back from the gym or you've been out all day and you're sweaty, does that automatically make you stinky?
2: It depends.
1: Your sweat is basically odorless. It doesn't smell like anything.
2: So if you stink, it was something else.
1: Body odor doesn't happen until your sweat and then the bacteria on your skin mixes up. The medical term for abnormally bad body odor is bromidrosis.
2: I did not know that.
1: Yeah. It's very interesting
2: stuff. You said it was
1: stuff.
2: Bromidrosis?
1: Yes.
2: Oh. So it's a bro thing. All the bros have bromidrosis.
1: That's racist. You need to stop right there. The pupils in your eyes get smaller as you age. So by the time you're 60, the maximum diameter of your pupils is about one-third what it was when you were 20, which can affect how long it takes your eyes to adjust in the dark.
2: Oh.
1: You blind ass.
2: I'm not blind.
1: I am. I'm going to get LASIK done one of these days.
2: I thought you had LASIK. You don't have LASIK?
1: I don't have LASIK contacts.
2: Okay.
1: Sick of them. Tired of dealing with them.
2: Yeah.
1: I bet I'll be blown away by what the world looks like if I got...
2: But if you do LASIK, don't you have to fix your LASIK every so often too? I don't think it's a one and done thing.
1: I think it is. I thought it was. Maybe I'm wrong.
2: Because I think even after the LASIK, your eyes can still have issues later on down the road.
1: I think you're talking about breast enhancement.
2: No.
1: That's got to be updated
2: every now and then. No. Because, I mean, with age, your eyes... I mean, you're losing your vision regardless. You get LASIK done, but that doesn't mean it's going to stay that way forever.
1: Is that right?
2: Yeah.
1: I didn't know. What is the smallest bone in your body? The other one, fellas. How small is this? Do you even know what it's called? Just tell me where it's located. The smallest bone in your body.
2: That is a good question.
1: It is the stapes bone.
2: I would not know.
1: It's right behind your eardrum, and it's about the size of a grain of rice.
2: So, by the way, with LASIK, you can do LASIK more than once, but doing it more than three times can be dangerous.
1: Aha. I'd be nervous as hell with LASIK, man. I mean, that's your eyeballs. I'd get it done for sure, though. Anyway, that's also where the stapes bone is where the smallest muscle in your body is. It helps stabilize the stapes bone. So there you go. Little info. Some stuff you didn't know about your own body.
2: And Chuck Prunty just said that you have to update your LASIK every 10 years.
1: Oh, is that right?
2: Yeah. So maybe get it more towards the end of your life.
1: Can you get knocked out for that? Because I don't want to be sitting there whilst they're sawing away with a laser in my eyeball. That does not sound... I'm not squeamish about much, but eyeball stuff.
2: And then you're not going to be able to drive for a little bit. And you'll have to wear those weird glasses.
1: No, you would just wear the glasses to reduce the glare
2: a
1: little bit.
2: I don't think you can drive after LASIK. I'm pretty sure you can't drive after LASIK. You're going to have to wait a little
1: bit. Like how long? It's not like a long time. It's like a day, right?
2: Probably 2 days, right?
1: No. Well... That's why God made Uber.
2: Yeah.
1: You're good.
2: And wives. So you'll be fine. Your wife can drive you to work.
1: She'll get right up at 3:45 in the morning to take me into work. She'll be a big fan of that.
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1: We all get infatuated with sharks this time of year. We watch Shark Fest on Nat Geo and all across their platforms, and the wintertime goes, and then, you know, we think a little bit less about sharks, but not Dr. Greg Scommel. He is all shark all year long. Joins us now. Greg, how you doing, man?
2: I'm doing great. How are you?
1: Not too shabby. And you got a new book out called Chasing Shadows, My Life Tracking the Great White Shark, which hits stores and places where you buy books on July 11th. So good luck with that book coming out.
2: Thank you very much. I'm pretty excited about it.
1: Yeah, no doubt, man. So did you, now obviously you're a shark expert and a scientist. How great are you at putting words on a page in a readable form? Well, one of my friends who's a doctor is, super smart guy. But when reading his book, it was kind of an effort to put it mildly. Did you use a ghostwriter or someone to help you out with that?
2: Yeah, I did, as a matter of fact, but not really a ghostwriter. My partner in crime on the book is an excellent writer named Red Talbot. You know, I've written hundreds of scientific papers, none of which most people read, right?
1: Yeah.
2: But I've partnered up with Red, and he's a fantastic writer, and he tells my story with me really, really well, and I can't say enough about his writing style. And I still read the book over and over going, wow, did I write this?
1: Yeah, that's awesome. So, you know, most of us are at least mildly interested in sharks. What made sharks the thing that you decided to dedicate your life to?
2: Well, you know, quite honestly, back in 1975, I was 14 years old and I went to a movie called Jaws, right?
1: Oh, yeah.
2: I saw it in a movie theater, and it scared the hell out of most people, but for me, it inspired me. You know, I never really outgrew that childhood passion and love of sharks, and I decided right then and there I was going to be Matt Hooper. And that's really what this book is about, as I

0: as I talk about, you know, white sharks on the east coast of the U.S.
1: Okay.
2: Now, there's an uptick on shark attacks on the east coast lately. So why is that happening? Is it because they're because the rise in temperature of the water and they're trying to look for food, or why are they coming closer to the beach now?
0: Well, it's a number of factors, you know, and first of all, there's a lot of media attention on sharks. So when we look at the stats at the end of every year, it actually turns out that the number hasn't actually increased. It just feels like it, because every single shark event is tackled by every media outlet on Earth, and I understand why. But at the same time, more and more people are going to the water. Let's face it, it's hot out there.
1: Yeah.
0: And shark populations in the U.S. are being restored. So there's more sharks because we're doing the right conservation steps in this country to build back populations after we knocked them down. And I talk a lot about that in the book, you know, especially with a number of species that feed close to shore, you know, including the white shark.
1: Right.
0: And so sharks that feed close to shore that overlap with swimmers increases the likelihood of people being bitten, even though it remains really, really, really low. And I like to emphasize that, you know, it's a low probability event.
1: So isn't it true, and this is what I say on the show all the time, that tourists are more at risk because sharks don't prefer the salty meat of the local person, and tourists are, you know, they have the soft inland skin that sharks might be a little bit more attracted to?
0: Well, you know, I talk about a lot of things in the book, but I don't focus on that particular hypothesis.
1: Ah, okay.
0: But I am writing it down, and I'm hoping we can test it at some point in the near future, Tommy.
1: All right, good. Well, it may explain why all of the tourists are constantly, not constantly getting bitten, but 9 times out of 10, it's usually someone who's visiting, but, you know, maybe that's not the thing. So what is it that makes these? Because, you know, we've heard the theory that sharks don't really prefer us as prey, and, you know, they'll nibble us and test us. But what makes them decide to go in and try to test us? Is it clothing or things that we wear?
0: You know, you said it. It's basically a mistake that they're making. And it depends on the location and the species. So a lot of the bites that you might have down south from your neck of the woods, North Carolina, all the way to Florida,
1: yeah,
0: are by smaller species that are feeding on schooling fish. And the way they do that is they charge those fish. The fish become erratic, they're splashing. And when a person enters that scenario, they tend to be splashing, swimming along, and, you know, their hands flailing or their feet. And those are the parts that are typically bitten, because the shark interprets that flash in the water, the movement of the feet and the hands, as a potential bait, and they nip it. You know, now nobody wants to be nipped by a shark because they do a lot of damage.
1: Right.
0: But the good news is that these smaller sharks tend not to kill people, which is good.
1: I don't know if you happened to see the video that went viral here a few weeks ago about the shark attack off the coast of Egypt. Did you see that one?
2: Ooh, that was scary.
0: I did.
1: In this case, I mean, usually, like what you're talking about, a shark coming up, sampling and nibbling, and then moving on, and usually that's terrible. But this guy got housed and repeatedly just thrashed. Like, it was like something out of the movie Jaws. Why was that attack so different, do you think?
0: Yeah, that attack is extremely disturbing, and it will scare the heck out of anybody. You know, based on what I've seen, it looks like a large tiger shark.
1: Yeah.
0: Tiger sharks can be extremely dangerous. They're considered to be one of the most dangerous shark species. You know, still the probability is low of being bitten by one of these animals, but they have an extremely broad diet, and they eat all kinds of things. And my guess is that the struggling of the individual, and then, of course, the blood in the water, which excited the shark, you know, we've all heard that, and it does appear to be true. It led that shark to continue biting, and you know, absolutely a horrific event.
2: And of course, the authorities put down that shark as soon as they were able to find it.
1: Yeah, I wonder how they narrowed it down to that particular shark.
2: I don't know, but I will. I do have one other question. Let's say you're the person in the water, and the shark approaches you, and of course, you're going to flail around because you're freaking out. is there a method to get the shark away? Would you say just stop in your place and just float there? Or, I mean...
1: I think you talk to it sternly, Beth, and you wag your finger and say, no.
2: I mean, what do you do? Because obviously you're going to be scared and you're going to want to swim away. What would a person do in that situation?
0: It's a good question, Beth. I get it all the time. And, you know, honestly, most people don't find themselves looking at a shark very close. But if it does happen, you know, if you see a shark approaching you, if you're on the shoreline, you know, it's hard not to panic. But do not panic and try to calmly and slowly leave the beach. You know, get out of the water. If you're diving, maybe hunker down on the bottom. Keep your eyes on the shark at all times. If it approaches you and gets so close that you feel threatened, in other words, it's within a foot or two and you think you might be bitten, I certainly recommend that people strike out and hit the shark. You know, hit it on the nose, hit it with great force, hit it whatever part you can hit, because that will spook or scare the shark away. Absolutely. But you only want to do that if the shark is very, very tight to you and you feel like you're going to be bitten.
1: Yeah, that's if they you even see it coming. In a lot of cases, like here off our coast, the water's kind of murky and sandy. So, you know, unless it's swimming right at you with a fin up, you don't even know it's happened till after it's happened. We're talking to Dr. Greg Scommel. Check him out on Nat Geo's Shark Fest, which is in its 11th year. His brand new book, Chasing Shadows, My Life Tracking the Great White Shark, where he illustrates his whole journey in his life about his shark tracking. So Shark Fest has been on the air for 11 years. You also have the other show that runs during the summer. And you know, sharks have been studied at every angle for years and years and years. What do we still not know about sharks that needs studying?
0: Oh, it's a great question. You know, when I was a kid, I didn't think I'd ever become a shark biologist because I figured everybody wants to be one and we must know everything there is to know about them. But the truth is here in the U.S. and in a lot of other parts of the world, there's over 500 species of sharks worldwide. And many of them are being exploited by fisheries, you know, commercial and recreational fisheries. And we reduced populations to very low levels in some places, including the U.S.
1: Right.
0: But we've put conservation measures in place. And in order to, put fisheries management in place and have sustainable populations, we need basic information about every species that is exploited. And that includes reproductive biology, age and growth, longevity estimates, what they feed on, the habitat they prefer, their movement ecology. And we're really just scratching the surface on many, many species of sharks. You know, so, you know, one of the aspects of this book, I'm trying to inspire young scientists, you know, people who are interested, kids who want to be shark biologists, to go ahead, chase that dream. Because it worked for me. I mean, I grew up outside of New York City on Long Island Sound, and believe me, you know, I didn't fall in love with the ocean because of that body of water.
1: Right.
0: You know, so for me, it was watching TV, seeing sharks, and saying, "Hell, I want to do that someday." And I think we need more biologists who want to study these species. You know, and I love the fact that Shark Fest likes to balance, you know, the entertainment aspect of filmmaking with the science, and that's something we've been able to achieve in the last few shows I've done.
1: It sounds like an exciting life, man. With Chasing Shadows, My Life Tracking the Great White Shark, available through HarperCollins. Dr. Greg Scommel, great to have you on, man. Thanks for your time.
0: Thanks, Tommy. 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
4: 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Look for heavier traffic volume on Highway 707 at Tournament Boulevard, bypass 17 of Palmetto Point Boulevard, and in Georgetown County, Ocean Highway at Wachusall Road.
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2: Your Wave 104 forecast, we're under a heat advisory from noon until 8 p.m. with sunny skies, a few clouds mixed in, a high of 89. This evening, partly cloudy, and you may see late-night showers or thunderstorms and a low of 77.
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Grand Strand's Classic Rock Wave 104.1. A great way to kickstart your midday madness. Hope you enjoyed the TNA Morning Show. I am Rockin' Rick Roberts. Welcome to your Tuesday. Still got Aerosmith on the way. We'll take a look at your forecast. And I was right, by the way, about the forecast for today, yesterday. I'll give you all the details right now. Pat Benatar, hit me with your best shot. 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

0: Aerosmith, an angel. 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Is there such a thing? 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All right. 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I'll take caller number 10, 843-626-WAVE, 843-626-9283. 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
11: Wave 104 cast, I was right yesterday. I said we would probably be under a heat advisory today. And guess what? I was ding, ding, ding, ding on the money. We're looking at a heat advisory today. Mostly sunny. High 90 along the beaches. Upper 90s inland. Heat index will feel like about 105. Once again, hydrate, hydrate, hydrate. And if you're on the beach, make sure you turn so you don't burn. Because I did. Went to the beach Sunday. Only had my shirt off for 35 minutes and came home, took a nap, woke up, and what happened? The redneck face came out. That's exactly right. I was burnt. Only 35 minutes in the heat. Well, that's because I haven't been at the beach all year either. Mostly cloudy tonight, low around 76, 40% chance of showers, maybe even a thunder boomer, and then Wednesday sunshine, another hot one. We'll be under that heat advisory again for Wednesday. High 91 along the beaches. Upper 90s inland with that heat index in triple digits. Scorpion still on the way and Joe Walsh. How about that three-man band out of Texas? ZZ Top and Legs.

From 1978, Joe Walsh, Life's Been Good. The funny thing is, that whole song right there is about Joe Walsh's life. Like, Walsh did actually own a Maserati that could go 185 miles per hour, but he lost his license not because from speeding, he misplaced his wallet. The inspiration to write it came after a friend crashed two Lotus cars in 10 days. Now, the line about going to parties until 4 and not finding the door came from a real moment. He once checked his watch, thought he was dying, and tried to leave only to walk straight into a closet by mistake. And the Eagles manager, Irving Azoff, gave Walsh a chainsaw for his birthday. This led to Walsh literally sawing through the walls of his own house, matching the line about his house getting too big and tearing out the walls. Man, talk about art imitating life. How about some Scorpions right now? Rock It Like a Hurricane. 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

0: 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That's Wolfgang Van Halen's band. That's Eddie Van Halen's son. 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
1: 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I'm Rockin' Rick Roberts. Hour number two. Don't go anywhere. Still got Def Lepp on the way. Maybe even your chance to win tickets to see John Mellencamp. Right now, Tom Petty and the Heartbreakers. 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
0: Way 104 cast. We're under a heat advisory today. We're looking at high around 91 along the beaches, upper 90s. Inland with that heat index, it will feel around 105. Hydrate, hydrate, hydrate. Mostly cloudy. Low 78 tonight with a 40% chance of a shower, a thunderstorm. And then your Wednesday, we're seeing sunshine. Another hot one. We'll probably be under a heat advisory again for your Wednesday. High 91 along the beaches, upper 90s inland with the heat index, once again, in triple digits. Bon Jovi on the way. Skinner, how about AC/DC right now? Off the razor's edge. Thunderstruck. 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

1977 was the year. Skynyrd, What's Your Name? Now, the backstory on this song is it involves a real life tour, chaos, a hotel bar fight, and an ode to Ronnie Van Zant's younger brother. So let me explain. Ronnie Van Zant and guitarist Gary Rosington wrote the track in Miami. The middle verse comes from a real event when the band was drinking at a hotel bar on tour and one of their roadies got into a physical fight. Security or police kicked the band out of the bar, so they retreated to a hotel room and ordered champagne to keep the party going. Now, the opening line originally did not feature Boise, Idaho. It started with a different phrase. Ronnie Van Zant learned that his younger brother Donnie Van Zant was launching his first national tour with his band, 38 Special, in Boise, Idaho. To give a friendly shout out to his brother's opening night location, Ronnie changed the opening lyric to, "Well, it's 8 o'clock in Boise, Idaho." How about some Bon Jovi right now? You Give Love a Bad Name, Wave 104.1.

0: Edward Joseph Mahoney, but we all know him as Eddie Money and Baby Hold On, Classic Rockway 104.1. And Baby Hold On, because we got Cafe Rock coming up next, where you get to take over for one solid hour. All brought to you by the Different Drum. You can't beat the prices, but you can beat the drum down in Surfside Beach. We'll be out there this Friday, me and Gary K doing Cafe Rock live in person. So come out and enjoy some chicken and have a good time and win some cool prizes. Cafe Rock, get those requests in now. 843-626-WAVE coming up next.
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Rolling Stones, Can't You Hear Me Knocking, for Diane, listening in Charlotte, the Queen City, North Carolina. Welcome to Cafe Rock, brought to you by A Different Drum, where you can't beat the prices, but you can beat the drum. That's going to be in Surfside Beach. So let's go ahead and get this thing started. Well, actually, we did, didn't we? Right there with the Stones. If you've got a request, 843-626-WAVE, 843-626-9283. For Jimmy right now, listening all the way in Nashville on the app, wanted some heart, Magic Man, on Cafe Rock, Classic Rock, Wave 104.1.

0: Bullet Boys, Smooth Up In Ya on Cafe Rock. That was for James, listening in Latta, South Carolina. Once again, Cafe Rock brought to you by A Different Drum, where you can't beat the prices, but you can beat the drum in Surfside Beach. And guess what? On Saturday, August 1st, they're celebrating 33 years on the Grand Strand. And they want you to come out from 2 to 4, because they're going to be doing something special. So get out there on August 1st. But we also want you to come out this Friday from noon to 1, because I'm going to be there along with Gary Kay. We're going to be doing Cafe Rock live in person. We're going to be serving up some drumsticks. Get it? Different drumsticks. Also some chicken thighs, chips, and drinks. And you'll have a chance to win lots of cool prizes while you're there picking music for that hour. Stay with me. More of your requests as Cafe Rock continues next.
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0: Your Wave 104 forecast, we are under a heat advisory. We're looking at sunshine, high 90 today, just along the beaches. Upper 90s, inland heat index will make it feel like about 105. And if you're out on the beach right now, turn so you don't burn, because I know I got burnt on Sunday. Tonight, we're looking at mostly cloudy, 40% chance of showers, maybe even a thunderstorm. That's sometime later in the evening. Wednesday, another hot one, another heat advisory. Sunshine, high 91 along the beaches, upper 90s inland with a heat index once again in the triple digits. Let's jump back into more of Cafe Rock, brought to you by A Different Drum, where you can't beat the prices, but you can beat the drums in Surfside Beach. 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

Great White. That was for Ken listening in Einer. That was Once Bitten, Twice Shy. It is Cafe Rock. I am Rockin' Rick Roberts. Once again, brought to you by A Different Drum, where you can't beat the prices, but you can't beat the drum. Let's go back to your requests for Steve right now in Green Sea. Wanted some Greg Allman. I'm No Angel. Cafe Rock. 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

0: Jethro Tull, hymn number 43, and that was for Thomas listening in Tabor City. Once again, Cafe Rock brought to you by A Different Drum, where you can't beat the prices, but you can beat the drum. So don't forget, coming up this Friday, me and Gary Kay is going to be at A Different Drum from noon till 1 doing Cafe Rock live in person. We're going to be serving up drumsticks, chicken thighs, chips, drinks. So come out and have lunch with me and let's do Cafe Rock live in person. You'll have a chance to win lots of cool prizes. Also, don't forget, August 1st, they'll be celebrating their 33rd anniversary from 2 p.m. to 4 p.m. They would love for you to come out and celebrate this milestone with them. And the legendary Carmine Appice will be visiting on August 19th and 20th. It's going to be an incredible event, so make sure to get your tickets at thedifferentdrumshop.com. All right, so there you go. Don't go anywhere because I still got more of your requests as your Midday Madness continues.
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Pink Floyd, Happiest Days of Our Lives, another brick in the wall, Classic Rock Wave 104.1, hour number four of your Midday Madness. We're cranking it up. I am Rockin' Rick Roberts. Green Day still on the way. Plus, we'll take a look at your forecast. We are under another heat advisory. Right now, how about some Van Halen? Intruder. Oh, Pretty Woman. 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

0: Green Day, Boulevard of Broken Dreams, classic rock, wave 104.1. Is it me or does Billy Joe sound like he's puking when he sings? Just saying. Hey, Voodoo Brews and Music Bingo. 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And guess what? It's all free. 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
0: Wave 104 cast. We are under a heat advisory this afternoon. Look for a high around 90 along the beaches, mid-90s inland with a heat index. It'll feel like about 105. Mostly cloudy, low 78 tonight with a 40% chance of rain. Sunshine and another hot one for your Wednesday. We'll be under a heat advisory for Wednesday as well. High 91 along the beaches, upper 90s inland heat index once again in triple digits. Right now, turn so you don't burn. Phil Collins on the way, Jimi Hendrix as well. AC/DC right now. Dirty Deeds, done dirt cheap. 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

Hendrix, Purple Haze, the Grand Strand's classic rock wave 104.1. Now, that song came out in 1966. Jimi Hendrix came up with the famous opening riff backstage in the dressing room at the Upper Cut Club in London on Boxing Day. Now, his manager, Chase Chandler, heard him playing the riff and told him, write the rest of the song immediately as their next single. The lyrics started out as a massive 10-page, 1,000-word piece, inspired partly by a dream about walking under the sea and sci-fi themes from Philip and Jose Farmer's novel, Night of Light. Once again, his manager, Chase Chandler, helped cut it down to a radio-friendly edit. You think maybe it was because Jimi Hendrix liked to trip on acid? That's where I think the song came from. He was tripping, and he came up with Purple Haze. How about some Phil Collins right now? Let's move on to something like some air drums. In the air tonight, Grand Strand's classic rock, Wave 104.1.

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Final hour of your midday madness. I am Rockin' Rick Roberts. Still got Ozzy on the way. We'll throw in some Rolling Stones and take a look at that forecast. It's a hot one. But first, Aerosmith. Walk This Way. 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
1: Ozzy, no more tears. I'm kind of curious, but what is a hand in the bush? 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
5: All right, Wave 104 cast. We're under a heat advisory. Sunshine, high around 90 along the beaches, upper 90s. Inland with a heat index, it'll feel about 103. Tonight, we're looking at a 40% chance of rain with mostly cloudy, low 78. And another heat advisory for your Wednesday. Sunshine, high 91 along the beaches, upper 90s. Inland, and the heat index, once again, in triple digits. All right, before we jump back into more nonstop classic rock, who wants to go check out John Mellencamp? John Mellencamp. Yeah, he is coming to Charlotte. And I have got your tickets right now. Simple and easy. He is coming to the, I think it's the Trulian Amphitheater, and the show is this Thursday. So I've got your tickets right now. Be caller number 6-843-626-WAVE, and you win. Here's the Stones. 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

ZZ Top, Cheap Sunglasses, Grand Strand's Classic Rock, Wave 104.1. This next song came out in 1984. Now, here's the thing. Tom Petty and the Heartbreakers guitarist Mike Campbell wrote the instrumental track and demoed it for Tom Petty, but Petty passed because he felt it relied too heavily on synthesizers. Well, Campbell brought the cassette to Don Henley, who sat in silence listening to it before agreeing to write lyrics. Henley shifted the vocal key higher to fit his range, which initially frustrated Campbell before they realized it elevated the track into a masterpiece. Now, the part that's interesting is Henley got stuck on a bridge until he saw a 1979 Cadillac Seville with a Deadhead sticker and traffic on the 40s freeway, a stark nostalgic image that made it straight into the lyrics. The song is about the bittersweet ache of aging and lost love. What song am I talking about? The Boys of Summer. 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

0: Foreigner, long, long way from home. 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Well, that brings a whole new meaning to my Dummy of the Day award. A Bella Vista man was reportedly on his way home when he was killed Friday after crashing into a porta potty. Let me explain. According to a fatal crash report from Arkansas State Police, Ronald Langley was driving a 2021 Honda south in the middle lane near mile marker 86 at about 2 p.m. on July 24th. A 2007 International Harvester C truck was transporting two porta potty toilets when one fell in the middle lane of I-49, according to the report. Langley's vehicle struck the porta potty and he suffered fatal injuries. Could you not see the porta potty coming at you? Man, that's a crappy way to die.
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0: this funky town. Charlie Steele is on the air. He'll play some sticks. He'll play some stones. He might even answer the phone. Come on now, Charlie, play the good stuff.
1: 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Good afternoon. My name is Charlie Steele. Glad to have you guys hanging out. Later on this hour, totally awesome 80s quiz. Your chance to win tickets to Back to the 80s at Legends and Concert Theater. Also this afternoon, we'll play another round of John Mellencamp Name That Tune. See if you can win tickets to go see John Mellencamp Thursday night at the Trulant Amphitheater in Charlotte. Also, we'll remember a Rock and Roll Hall of Famer on today's 420 break who passed away this day back in 2021. Right now, jumping into it, Kansas Classic Rock, Wave 104.1.

0: That is the title track to their fourth studio album, 1985's Love It Every Minute of It and Loverboy, the Grand Strand's classic rock in your home for the TNA Morning Show at Tommy and Beth, Wave 104.1. This is Charlie Steele. Got our totally awesome 80s quiz coming up with your chance to go check out the Legends in Concert Theater special show this summer. Back to the 80s. Hang tight for that in just a few. Also, Warren Zevon and Guns N' Roses coming up, too. Now, today is National Water Parks Day, and Elizabeth, you've got a story about going to the water park. What happened?
1: This has been years ago. My mother's a bigger woman, and she got stuck in the inner tube.
0: Oh, my gosh. Were you all able to get her out?
1: None of us could help her because we were laughing too much.
0: You mean kids?
1: It was hilarious. There's probably videos out there somewhere, but we haven't seen any yet. It was just so funny. It took us probably a good half hour because none of us could get our composure.
0: Oh, your poor mother.
2: 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Have a great afternoon. 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
5: All right, your way will forecast.
6: 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We'll make it short. Now here for you is the weather report.
5: We have a heat advisory till 8 o'clock tonight as heat index is up into the triple digits once again. Today, there's a chance for showers tonight, low down to 78. Tomorrow, sunny, less humid, though, with a high again around 88. It is 87 right now. Heat index makes it feel like 104. 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

0: The Grand Strand's Classic Rock Wave 104.1. Time to open up the ticket window, give away a pair of tickets for Back to the 80s, the special show happening this summer over at the Legends in Concert Theater show, 7:30 nightly. And it's time to play our totally awesome 80s quiz.
1: Tell me something, my friend. You ever dance with the devil in the pale moonlight?
2: What?
1: I always ask that of all my prey. I just like the sound of it.
0: All right, here's your question for today. Which actor portrayed the original movie version of Batman back in 1989? Was it A, Val Kilmer, B, Michael Keaton, C, George Clooney, or D, Adam West? Which actor portrayed the original movie version of Batman back in 1989? Was it A, Val Kilmer, B, Michael Keaton, C, George Clooney, or D, Adam West? First correct caller, after caller number three, if you haven't won anything from us in the past 30 days, at 843-626-WAVE, 843-626-9283. I'll set you for those tickets to the Legends in Concert Theater.

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2: Don't you love it? 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

0: Van Halen, the Grand Strand's Classic Rock Wave 104.1. This is Charlie. Still glad to have you along this afternoon. We've got our totally awesome 80s quiz going on right now, giving away tickets for Back to the 80s, happening over at the Legends and Concert Theater. Great 80s tribute show happening 7:30 nightly. And let's see what you know about the 80s.
1: Tell me something, my friend. 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
3: This is Jennifer Swim.
0: All right, Jennifer, let's see if you can win this. Which actor portrayed the original movie version of Batman back in 1989? Was it A, Val Kilmer, B, Michael Keaton, C, George Clooney, or D, Adam West?
3: Adam West.
0: That was not it. Adam West was original series back in the 60s.
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4: This is John.
0: John, how are you doing today, man?
4: I'm doing good.
0: All right, John, here's your question. Which actor portrayed the original movie version of Batman back in 1989? Was it A, Val Kilmer, B, Michael Keaton, C, George Clooney, or D, Adam West?
4: Michael Keaton.
0: That is correct, John. You got it, man. Great movie.
4: All right.
0: Sorry, that was the movie that really started off all the whole superhero craze back in the day. We had the 1960s Batman, which was awesome. But the Michael Keaton and Tim Burton Batman really set everybody up for these superhero Marvel movies we have now. John, I've got tickets for you to go check out Legends in Concert Theater and the Back the 80s show, which happens nightly at 7:30. Should be a good time, man.
4: All right.
0: And I got more winning later on this afternoon, too. I've got tickets for John Mellencamp at the Trillium Amphitheater. We'll do some John Mellencamp Name That Tune during the free ride of five.
5: 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Traffic's moving smoothly on 17 bypass 501, and all the other roads in town are clear. Have a great day. 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

0: That is the Who, the Grand Strands Classic Rock in your home for the TNA Morning Show with Tommy and Beth, Wave 104.1. My name is Charlie Steele. We'll reload, get back into it. Skinner, also Pink Floyd on the way. And today's 420 break coming up, too, brought to you by Vape Republic with locations in Loris, Longs, Little River, and Chabron, home of the THC-infused slushie. And today we will remember an artist we lost, a Rock and Roll Hall of Famer we lost this day back in 2021. It's Only Four is coming up next. Now, we got a tribute to the Allman Brothers coming in. Going to be playing at the Carolina Opry Theater on Friday night. It's called The Big House Revival. 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He's got them for you after 10 a.m. after the TNA Morning Show wraps up. 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
0: The Wave Little Forecast. We do have a heat advisor in effect until 8 o'clock tonight. Otherwise, a chance for thunderstorms in the overnight. Low down to 78. Tomorrow, less humid, sunny, high up to 88. It's 87 right now. Heat index makes it feel like 104. And it's time for today's 420 break, brought to you by Vapor Public, with locations in Loris, Longs, Little River, and Chabron, home of the THC-infused slushy. Today, remembering bassist, Rock and Roll Hall of Famer from ZZ Top, Dusty Hill, passing away on this day in rock history, the age of 72. And this is a clip from when he appeared one time on an episode of the animated series King of the Hill.
9: There they are. Hey, Hank, Dell, Bill, Boomhauer.
10: Dusty Hill? 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
0: 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It's the 420 break, Wave 104.1.

Skinnerd, the Grand Strand's Classic Rock Wave 104.1. This is Charlie Steele. I've got your chance to win during the free ride of 5 this afternoon. Got tickets to give away for John Mellencamp Thursday night at the Trulia Amphitheater in Charlotte. We'll play some John Mellencamp Name That Tune in the free ride of 5. Right now, Pink Floyd on Wave 104.1.

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from their 1988 album Up Your Alley. That's Joan Jett, the Black Hearts, I Hate Myself for Loving You, the Grand Strands, Classic Rock, and your home for the Teenage Morning Show with Tommy and Beth, Wave 104.1. Free ride of 5 on the way. 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Get some Journey, host of the Police coming up for us. And we'll kick off more nonstop classic rock. Going to throw on some Aerosmith. That's coming up next. Plus, Free Ride Funny coming up during the Free Ride of 5. John Panette talking about water slides on this National Water Park Day. I think time for that one. And also, tickets to give away for John Mellencamp. He's coming to the Trulia Amphitheater in Charlotte. That show's coming up on Thursday night. And we'll play some Mellencamp Name That Tune. Now, you can hang out with Tommy and Beth from the TNA Morning Show. They're going to be out tonight. Tap That Trivia. We do it every Tuesday night, 6 to 8, over at Crooked Hammock Brewery up in Barefoot Landing. 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

0: 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Still seeing delays with the incident on Carolina Forest Boulevard near Postal Way. 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
2: 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Getting you out of work on a Tuesday. Got the Free Ride Funny coming up with comedian John Panette. And talking about water slides today on this National Water Park Day. Also, your chance to win on the Free Ride of Five. John Mellencamp named that tune. Couldn't have your tickets. Go check out John Mellencamp when he comes to Charlotte on Thursday night playing with Truly at Amphitheater. Let's get into it. Tell the boss, kiss your butt goodbye. It's time to roll home. Journey is on. Classic Rock. 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

Rans Rans Classic Rock Wave 104.1. This is Charlie Steele. It is the Free Ride at 5. Getting you out of work and on your way home this Tuesday afternoon. Got Led Zeppelin on the way. Also Stone Temple Pilots and a band that was at the Trulliant Amphitheater over the weekend is coming up for us next. Right now, though, I'm going to send you to the Trulliant Amphitheater on Thursday night to go check out John Mellencamp. He's going to be in concert. And we're playing John Mellencamp, Name That Tune. Do you know this tune?

Do you know that song? Give me a call, 843-626-WAVE, 843-626-9283. First correct caller after caller number three. If you know this song, I'll set you up with tickets to go check out John Mellencamp on Thursday night in Charlotte.

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18: The Wave Nodal Forecast, heat advisory until 8 o'clock tonight. Otherwise, chance for thunderstorms around, low down to 78 tonight. Tomorrow, sunny, high up to 88. Thursday, sunny, and a high up to 87. 87 right now. Heat index makes it feel like 103. And we're playing John Mellencamp, Name That Tune, for a chance. Go check out John. Thursday night at the Trulant Amphitheater in Charlotte, if you can name this tune. 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
18: How would you like to go see Mellencamp on Thursday night at the Trulant Amphitheater in Charlotte?
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18: That is correct. You're going to the show. It's that easy. Of course, a great song, third single from American Fool from back in 1982. Doesn't get played enough, in my opinion. That was a great song.
19: Yeah, it is.
18: Well, Lynn, you're going to the show, and hopefully he'll play it live Thursday night at the Trulant Amphitheater, okay?
19: I haven't won anything from y'all since, like, the early 90s.
18: Oh, wow. Well, it's about damn time you won something.
19: I know, right?
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0: 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This is Charlie Steeler's The Free Ride at 5. Getting you home on a Tuesday and hopefully putting a smile on your face with today's Free Ride. Funny comes to us from plus-size comedian the late John Panette. And since it's National Water Park Day, this is John talking about going down a water slide.
1: My family took me to a water park. The first ride we went on was the giant slide. It's like 20 stories high. And I'm looking for the elevator. There's no elevator. How you get up there? It's $35 to get in. You should carry my ass up there. How do you get up? I'm in flip-flops and a Speedo, and I'm walking up a mountain. Let's not visualize. 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I'm walking up this thing, and I'm a little bit afraid of heights. And I'm halfway up. I'm going, Ricola. Heidi went by with her grandfather. I don't know how high we went. To the top of the slide. Was it a slide? Nay, nay. Because I did not slide. 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You reach around and you're not touching slide. That's a free fall. I was not issued a parachute. And I hit the water.

0: 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This is Charlie. Still got the Eagles, Scorpions on the way. And an artist who hosts a show every Sunday night here on Wave 104.1 is coming up for us in just a few minutes. 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It's coming up here in now less than 2 weeks. 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

Eagles already gone. The Grand Trans Classic Rock, Wave 104.1. If you're curious about that new show on Netflix called The Hawk, stars Will Ferrell, yeah, it's worth watching. If you're a Will Ferrell fan and fan of that kind of humor, you'll dig the show.

0: The Grand Strand's Classic Rock, Wave 104.1. This is Charlie Steele. We'll reload, get back into it. Tom Petty, Heart, Billy Idol on the way, plus the joke of the day coming up before I leave at 7 o'clock tonight. I got Monica on the line. Monica, you're wanting to vent this afternoon. What's on your mind?
1: There's nothing more frustrating or annoying than pulling up to a gas station, finding all of the pumps being occupied. People aren't even pumping gas. They're just using it as a parking lot.
0: Oh.
1: And you have to sit there waiting for someone to come back out after they got their snacks and their drinks, when all of the parking spots in front of the gas station are open.
0: Oh, I hate that. I mean, you're sitting there and you got to pump gas and you're waiting for some jackwad to get back. And they could have just went ahead and pulled on up anyway, right? Oh.
1: It's super hot outside. I have stuff to do.
0: Exactly.
1: Gas stations are for pumping gas into your car, not as a parking lot.
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14: We'll make it sweet. We'll make it short. Now here for you is the weather report.
0: Heat advisory still in effect till about 8 o'clock tonight. Otherwise, chance for thunderstorms in the overnight. Low down to 78. For tomorrow, sunny, less humid, high up to 88. Sunny again on Thursday and a high up to 87. We're back into it. 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

0: the Grand Strand's Classic Rock Wave 104.1. This is Charlie Steele with a fact that will make you sound smart.
1: Yeah, here's a little known fact.
0: Did you know that Nintendo, the iconic gaming company, was founded September of 1889? That's the exact same year Vincent van Gogh painted his legendary masterpiece, The Starry Night.

0: That's Rat Round Around, the Grand Trans Classic Rock, and your home for the TNA Morning Show. Tommy and Beth, Wave 104.1. This is Charlie Steele, almost out of here for the evening. I'll catch you again tomorrow afternoon after 3 o'clock. Gary Kay moves into the air chair to take care of business. He'll be in here till midnight tonight. But before I leave, time for Joke of the Day.
1: Waka waka, who wants to hear a funny-ass joke?
0: A woman walks into a hardware store to buy a door hinge. She sets the hinge there on the counter, and the clerk says, well, ma'am, do you want a screw for that hinge? She smiles and says, no, thank you, but if you want to throw in that lawnmower, we can talk. There you go. There's the joke of the day.

0: 101. Have a safe night.
1: 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No new incidents to report in Ori or Georgetown County. Watch out for slight volume near 17 Bypass and Coventry Boulevard, 501 near Singleton Ridge Road, and International Drive near River Oak. 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

0: Stevie Ray Vaughan, Pride and Joy on the Grand Strands, Classic Rock, and you're home for the TNA Morning Show with Tommy and Beth, Wave 104.1, Scary K, on a Tuesday night. I hope you guys are all doing well. Thanks for hanging out with me this evening. And don't forget to listen to Rick Roberts all this week for your chance to score a pair of tickets to go see the Allman Brothers tribute by the Big House Revival. 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
1: Hello, I'm Carol Miller with today's Get the Let Out. 60 years ago, on July 28th, 1966, the Yardbirds canceled their live appearance on the Isle of Man because lead guitarist Jeff Beck was ill. They were a five-piece group with Jimmy Page on bass. It was too soon to force rhythm guitarist Chris Drea to play bass. Chris was still learning and wasn't taking as quickly to playing bass as Jimmy had when he had joined the band the previous month. The Yardbirds had recorded at D. Lane Leah Studios in London 2 days earlier, where Jimmy and Jeff shared electric guitar duties. The hired bassist on the session was Jimmy's future Led Zeppelin bandmate, John Paul Jones. That's another Led Zepp update. I'm Carol Miller, and I'm always happy to help you get the lead out.
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0: All right, let's take a look at that Wave 104 forecast. For tonight, slight chance of showers and thunderstorms. Mostly cloudy skies, low around 79. Tomorrow, sunny, high near 88. Tomorrow night, mostly clear, low around 75. And for your Thursday, sunny, high near 87. Let's get back into it. We got the Police, AC/DC, Queen with a little help from Bowie, The Clash. 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

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You shook me all night long. That's what she said. 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

Clash, I Felt the Law on the Grand Strands, classic rock, and you're home for the TNA Morning Show with Tommy and Beth, Wave 104.1, Scary K, on a Tuesday night. Looking forward to this Friday, because Rick Roberts is taking Cafe Rock on the road. Yes, he's going to be at the Different Drum down in Surfside, where you can't beat the prices, but you can beat the drums, doing Cafe Rock live. And I'll be out there with him from noon to 1, taking your requests in person. He's going to have some giveaways, lunch with chicken chips, so

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0: the Carolina Opry, Friday night, July 31st. 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To Midnight Rider, to Whipping Post. 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Friday, July 31st at the Carolina Opry. 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

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Wave 104.1.